0: The Secretary of Defense to carry out a pilot program to integrate the U.S. Tech Force into DOD. The all-day markup for the 2027 NDAA is slated for June 4th. And a former employee at the Centers for Disease Control and Prevention has pled guilty to embezzling over $190,000 of government funds. Gwendolyn Brandon, who worked as a supervisor at the CDC, created at least 46 false invoices that funneled money into an account she controlled, according to case information. Find these stories and more at federalnewsnetwork.com. I'm Eric White.
1: From the Fox Sports Studios in Los Angeles, here's Isaac Lohengrin.
2: Indianapolis Colts quarterback Daniel Jones told reporters today that he expects to start their regular season opener after tearing his Achilles last December. Jones participated in individual drills today during OTAs. The New York Jets are signing free agent place kicker Younghoe Koo. Baseball, St. Louis Cardinals pitcher Dustin May had a no-hitter going for seven innings at Milwaukee today before it was broken up. The Brewers then came back to win the game over the Cardinals 2-1. The Seattle Mariners took over sole position of first place in the American League West with a 9-1 road victory over the Athletics. The Philadelphia Phillies have a 2-0 lead at San Diego after seven innings. Phillies starter Christopher Sanchez today has extended his scoreless streak to 44 and two-thirds consecutive scoreless innings, breaking Grover Cleveland Alexander's 115-year-old franchise record.
3: Bill, for you.
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Good morning and welcome back. I am Senior Airman Ian Sullins, a.k.a. DJ Sketch. And joining me in the studio this morning is Marianne from the University of Maryland Global Campus. So y'all stay tuned and we'll be having some interview questions with her. So y'all stay tuned for that. Only on AFN Kunsan the Eagle, serving America's best.

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1: 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Wait, are you selling ibuprofen and jock itch cream?
0: Yeah, medical grade.
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0: Hey, man, keep it down. I've got a business to run.
1: Hey, bro, are you cooking in here again?
2: Yeah, bro. It's my famous garlic and enchilada stir fry.
1: You know I can smell the size project from 2 floors up, right?
2: So what, bro? It smells awesome.
1: It smells like you're microwaving a garbage bag full of wet cats in here, bro.
3: You might not think it, but cooking smells, garbage, and even dirty laundry odors can be just as inconsiderate as loud music or a wild party. It's all part of being a good neighbor.
1: Ugh, now what is that smell?
2: That's my Brussels sprout and cottage cheese sour cream pig's feet.
1: I hate you.
4: Hey, dude, check out the picture I took of this puppy out by the fly line. I'll have to post it on Instagram.
5: Hold it, Frankie. There's a jet plane in the background.
4: Oh, I should hashtag it pilot dog. Good point.
5: No, I'm trying to say it's forbidden to post online. It's an OPSEC violation. You could get punished by leadership for giving our adversaries that kind of information on our equipment.
4: What about hashtag top dog?
5: You know what? Just give me your phone.
4: Wait. Before you take my phone, how about pilot pupper? My New Year's resolution is to lift a car.
6: What?
4: And to run 3 miles in 5 minutes.
6: I don't know if you should.
4: And I'm never eating meat again. It is strictly tofu from now on. And with no formal training, I'm going to fight a karate master. Yeah, this is definitely going to be my year, Susie.
6: Frankie.
4: What?
6: Make your goals realistic. Go to the Wolfpack Fitness Center and start a training routine. Don't do too much at the same time.
4: So can I lift the...
6: You can't lift a car.

0: Howdy, howdy, howdy. It is DJ Sketch, and joining me with in the studio is Marianne from the University of Maryland Global Campus. How are you doing, ma'am?
1: I'm doing well, thank you. How are you?
0: I'm doing good, ma'am. What is coming up that people should know about?
1: All right, so for Summer 2 session, that is our upcoming session starting in June, we have two in-person classes that begin on June 24th and end on August 11th. We have Korean 111 and Math 105.
0: What makes those classes worth checking out?
1: They actually count towards your CCAF. So the Korean 111 class counts towards humanities credit or elective credits. And Math 105 will count towards your math credit or elective credits as well. And the Korean class and the math class, they both meet in person on base here at the building behind AFN at 1104.
0: Yes, ma'am. What times are those classes?
1: So Math 105 will meet on Wednesdays from 18 to 2100, and Korean 111 will meet on Tuesdays and Thursdays from 18 to 2100.
0: Evening classes, that's pretty good for people who work in the working during the day.
1: Yeah, so we try to make it so that the in-person classes are after the usual shift time ending for the day workers, so that you are still able to take an in-person class before you have to actually get up for the next day.
0: What if someone needs tuition assistance?
1: So if you are needing to do TA, I can help you requesting TA for the classes. However, you do need to make sure that you did have a TA brief done within the past year. And if not, then you do have to sign up for it through the AFIC portal to RSVP. The Ed Center holds a TA brief every Wednesday at 10 a.m. at the base library.
0: Oh, yes, ma'am. Thank you very much. Y'all sure, be sure to stay tuned because later I'll be continuing this interview. But for now, let me get you your weather. It is currently 65 degrees and cloudy here at Kunsan, Republic of Korea. The air quality index is sitting around moderate, around a 54. So y'all be aware of that if y'all are heading outside. Other than that, y'all stay tuned only on AFN Kunsan the Eagle, serving America's best.

0: Welcome back. We're here with Marianne from the UMGC talking about education options on base. Before the break, we talked about upcoming classes. Let's talk about flexibility. Ma'am, what if somebody's schedule is unpredictable?
1: So that's where our unit classes come in. So if you've got eight or more people in your shop, flight, or unit who need the same CCAF credit, we can bring the class directly to you. The class can be anywhere between 4 to 8 weeks long.
0: So the class comes to you?
1: Yes. So instead of you signing up individually for one of the classes that we offer on a regular basis, we can have the professor go to you and teach you at your building at a day and time that works for your group.
0: That sounds like really good for shift workers.
1: It really is. So, for example, security forces, they're on a Panama schedule and have alternate days off. So class days can match that. So on 1 week, it'll be Wednesdays, and the following week will be on Tuesdays. And we can even offer the unit class to be during daytime if leadership supports that.
0: So it's built around the unit-specific schedule.
1: That's the goal. So we want to give everyone an opportunity to be able to take an in-person class still, but if they're not able to do it because of the shift schedule, we try to make it as flexible as possible. So if anyone's interested, definitely reach out to me. I can help you get that started.
0: Yes, ma'am. Where can they reach you?
1: I am located in Building 1051. DSN is 782-7924.
0: Well, there you have it, folks. If you need that kind of stuff, don't be afraid to reach out. Be sure to stay tuned because there will be more of this interview coming up only on AFN Kunsan, the Eagle, serving America's best.

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1: It's time for your AFN Kunsan radio update. I'm Technical Sergeant Pedro Tenoria. On Tuesday, May 26, three workers have lost their lives and three others were injured when an overpass collapsed in the South Korean capital. The overpass was decades old and has been undergoing demolition since August last year. The accident occurred after work was halted when safety concerns brought up that the structure had slightly sunk while the concrete slabs were being cut. Some debris has also fell onto the nearby railway. Korea Railroad Corporation has informed passengers to expect delays on multiple operations involving Seoul Station. In other news, students attending Department of War Education Activity schools will no longer be allowed to keep personal devices on them during the school day. This affects students in the upcoming school year in August 2026. This information was shared through a letter sent to parents and guardians from Dowia principals. The implementation guidance notes that there will be some exceptions. Medical purposes, special education services, and other special accommodations are taken into concern. Students who need to contact home during the school day will be able to do so using a school telephone in a designated location with staff approval. These restrictions reflect the broader push by educators and policymakers who view smartphones as a classroom distraction and a contributor to mental health and behavioral problems. That's it for this edition, but for more Wolfpack news, go to kunsan.af.mil. Be sure to follow AFN Kunsan on Facebook, download the AFN Go mobile app, or tune in to 88.5 FM AFN Kunsan the Eagle and your local AFN television station for the latest updates from Kunsan to across the Pacific. I'm Technical Sergeant Pedro Tenorio, and this has been your AFN Kunsan radio update.
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0: welcome back. We're wrapping up with Marianne from the UMGC. So what about folks who don't want to take a full class? What are their options?
1: So great question. 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
0: How does that work?
1: So your first attempt at each exam is completely free through Dante's funding. 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
0: I like free. 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
1: Absolutely. 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
0: And when can people take these classes or take these tests?
1: So I offer or I proctor the CLEP and DSST exams every Thursday at 1400, located in building 1104. I also proctor Pearson VUE exams for certifications like CompTIA and PMP, as well as third-party exams for students who need their midterms or finals proctored.
0: All right, so if someone wants to get started or learn more, where should they go?
1: So I'm located in building 1051. 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
0: And you help the whole process?
1: Yes, so I'll help you with the whole application process to our school, enrolling into classes, and requesting TA. So my sole purpose here is to be here to support you every step of the way, so don't hesitate to reach out.
0: That is awesome. Thank you so much for coming in today.
1: Thank you for having me.
0: Yes, ma'am. All right, and y'all don't go anywhere because there will be one more little bit before I toss it over to Cam Humphreys. I'll be telling you all about something coming up on the 29th, so stay tuned for that on AFN Kunasan the Eagle, serving America's best.

0: you purchase from the commissary, BX, or shop at are duty-free, meaning you're not paying Korean taxes on these items. 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In certain circumstances, members may be permitted to gift someone with a duty-free item that does not exceed $50.
1: Bro, you still haven't washed the dishes?
2: Sorry about that.
1: Sorry. What, and you, wait, what about the trash?
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1: Man, this is actually turning out to be a great football game.
10: Yeah, man. Glad you came out.
1: Oh, no. What's that?
11: I'm a mosquito.
10: Oh, no. Not the horde of mosquitoes that comes out every day after dark.
1: And they're huge. Ah.
10: Don't worry, man. I brought my bug spray.
1: Don't get caught lacking, Kunsan. Wear your bug spray after dark.
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everybody, that about does it for this hour. I'm going to have to wrap it up soon and toss it back over to Camp Humphrey so they can take over for the rest of the time. But before I go, I was going to give you a little bit of a heads up. Tomorrow, if you're on Kunsan, the pool is opening, and there will be a pool party. Y'all should have received an email or something saying it. I just thought I'd give it a shout-out because I'm really excited. I'm going to be there. You know, what a time to, you know, meet your favorite DJ host, DJ Sketch. If you call me that in public, I will not answer to it. But, yeah, it's time to wrap up this hour. Y'all have a wonderful day. Thank you for listening. Keep listening to AFN Kunsan the Eagle, serving America's best.

0: military strikes possible. I'm Tom Graham, Fox News. The White House cabinet huddling today to discuss a peace deal with Iran amid a fragile ceasefire. President Trump insisting Tehran doesn't have much bargaining power after previous U.S. military strikes.
1: They're negotiating on fumes.
2: Lead U.S. negotiator Steve Witkoff is stateside for the first cabinet meeting since the U.S. launched defensive strikes against Iran this weekend.
1: They are starting to give us the things that they have to give us, and if they do, that's great, and if they won't, then the man on my left is going to finish them off.
2: War Secretary Pete Hegseth posts, the man on his left agrees.
1: Pete Hegseth, Central Casting, he loves war. I don't like it.
2: According to the president, the U.S. is not talking about paying Iran to open the Strait of Hormuz or trading enriched uranium, a.k.a. nuclear dust, for reduced sanctions.
0: Fox's Peter Deuce, the U.S. official telling Fox News, four more Iranian drones that posed a threat in the Strait of Hormuz have been shot down. Tragedy in Washington State after a chemical tank implosion. Two are dead, nine others missing.
3: Longview Fire Department Battalion Chief Matt Amos said Wednesday began recovery efforts in the deadly accident at Nippon Dynawave Packaging. He said those who are missing, once they're found,
4: they'll undergo decontamination before being transported to the Cowles County Coroner's Office for identification.
3: That is where families will be notified. County Fire Chief Scott Goldstein said even though it's believed hundreds of thousands of gallons of chemicals left the imploded tank,
5: there is no air or community-based risk. And I said earlier, there's no risk to the Longview City water supply.
3: The specific cause is still not known. Gernal Scott, Fox News.
0: On Wall Street, Dow climbing 183 points. The Nasdaq adding nearly 19. S&P 500 up a point. All three setting all-time highs. 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
6: Newscast. The House Armed Services Committee is out with the initial version of the 2027 defense authorization bill. The chairman's mark does not include a pay raise recommendation for next year. The White House is proposing a 5% to 7% military pay raise in fiscal 2027. Other personnel-related provisions include one that would prohibit the participation in prediction markets by DOD employees, requiring new regulations related specifically to certain national security topics. Another would require the Secretary of Defense to carry out a pilot program to integrate the U.S. Tech Force into DOD. The all-day markup for the 2027 NDAA is slated for June 4th. And a former employee at the Centers for Disease Control and Prevention has pled guilty to embezzling over $190,000 of government funds. Gwendolyn Brandon, who worked as a supervisor at the CDC, created at least 46 false invoices that funneled money into an account she controlled, according to case information. Find these stories and more at federalnewsnetwork.com. I'm Eric White.
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8: Game 4 of the Stanley Cup playoffs between the Hurricanes and the Canadiens will start at 8 Eastern, and Carolina leads the series 2-1. In the NFL, Colts quarterback Daniel Jones told reporters today that he expects to start their regular season opener after tearing his Achilles last December. In Major League Baseball, it is all Orioles so far against the Rays. They're up 6-0, bottom of the fourth inning. Pete Alonso did record his 1,000th career hit, while the Tigers lead the Angels 2-0, bottom of the fourth inning. Cubs trying to snap out of their 10-game losing streak. They lead the Pirates 4-3, top of the fourth inning. The Mets are trying to snap out of their 5-game losing streak, and they're up on the Reds 2-0, bottom of the second inning. Juan Soto with a solo shot, while the Twins are up on the White Sox 1-0, top of the first inning. Earlier today, the Mariners outscored the A's 9-1. Seattle is now at the top of the AL West. Diamondbacks top the Giants 3-2.

0: 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Before you leave Korea, return your Advanced Army Combat Helmet back to your Korea Central Issue Facility. 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
5: Hey, man, we're going out tonight. 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
0: 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I'm Private First Class Alondra Rodriguez.

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0: deliberate recovery effort to find the 9 missing employees after a chemical explosion at a Washington State paper mill. ABC's Melissa Adon is in Longview, Washington, where it's believed 90,000 gallons of chemicals are still inside the collapsed tank.
1: The 900,000-gallon tank at the Nippon Dynawave Packaging Company was filled with deadly chemicals used to make paper when it ruptured early Tuesday. The tank crumpled, vehicles flipped and crushed.
2: The priority is ensuring responder safety.
1: The EPA is here on the ground in Longview investigating the potential impacts to the air and water quality.
0: New U.S. airstrikes in southern Iran. CENTCOM says Iranian attack drones were shot down and a drone base was targeted. A U.S. official calling the strikes measured, purely defensive, and intended to maintain the ceasefire. A Google engineer accused of making over $1 million using insider information to allegedly bet on what users would search.
3: Federal prosecutors say Michelle Spagnuolo's job as a software engineer gave him access to confidential data showing the singer known as David would be Google's most searched person in 2025. They allege he then used that information to place a series of Google-related bets on Polymarket, a prediction market platform under the name Alpha Raccoon. At the time that bet was placed, federal prosecutors say Polymarket assigned a near-zero probability to David being the number one searched person on Google this year.
0: ABC's Aaron Katursky. As Ebola spreads in Central Africa, the Trump administration reportedly seeking to set up a healthcare facility in Kenya to take in Americans who are exposed to the virus. But many Kenyans not happy about it. Nairobi resident Robert Kiberning.
4: Why do Americans think that their lives are so much important than the lives of Kenyans?
0: Multiple sources tell us the Justice Department's launching a criminal investigation into E. Jean Carroll, the former Elle magazine columnist, accused President Trump of sexual assault.
5: This is your News in One. Reporting for AFN Europe, I'm Army Staff Sergeant Rebecca Wall. American Battle Monuments Commission hosted Memorial Day ceremonies with the aerial, musical, and ceremonial support from U.S. European Command, or USUCOM, for all 21 American cemeteries across Europe. The ceremonies honored the heroism and ultimate sacrifice made by American men and women in two world wars to maintain a safe, stable, and secure Euro-Atlantic region. Air Force General Alexis Grinkovich, Commander, USUCOM, and NATO Supreme Allied Commander, Europe, says the alliance we know today was built out of shared sacrifice.
6: It's that alliance that really helped defend freedom all over the world, here in Europe, of course, but also with a key part of our mission being to protect the American homeland.
5: That was your News in One. I'm Army Staff Sergeant Rebecca Wall.
7: From the Fox Sports Studios in Los Angeles, Bolaños.
8: Game four between the Hurricanes and Canadians is underway at the Stanley Cup playoffs, and they are scoreless halfway through the first period. Carolina leads the series 2-1. In Major League Baseball, it was a good day for the Phillies.
9: The left-hander fires, and it's popped up. Left side of the infield, Boehm's calling, he's got it. And the Phillies sweep the Padres a pair of shutouts as Christopher Sanchez keeps the scoreless inning streak alive. The Phillies get out the brooms in San Diego, a 3-0 final.
8: You just heard it on the Phillies radio network. The Cubs trying to snap out of their 10-game losing streak. Ian Happ with the 3-run shot just gave them the lead. They are up on the Pirates 7-4, top of the 7th inning. Tigers over the Angels 4-0, top of the 8th inning. And the Yankees lead the Royals 2-0, top of the 5th. Mets over the Reds 2-1, bottom of the 5th.
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11:07 Thursday, May 28th. What is going on, everybody? You already know who it is. It's me, your boy, Air Force Staff Sergeant Marcus Taylor, coming at you with your first hour of High Noon. I got a lot of stories I want to share with y'all. Also going to be going into some Japanese culture this hour, but, you know, we're going to get into all that and more right after some more music. More music like this right here. 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

11:12 this Thursday morning. What is going on, everybody? You already know who it is. Your boy Marcus. And I want you to do something for me, okay? 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

0: homesick, a little homesick, a little homesick for somebody.
1: Yeah. Serving with rhythm. AFN, The Eagle.

11:20 this Thursday morning, and what I want to talk about is the A-10 Warthog. This is a legendary piece, a legendary aircraft, known for providing unmatched close air support. But how do you keep this iconic aircraft in the fight even longer without forcing it to land for gas? Well, airmen at Moody Air Force Base in Georgia have answered that call by successfully installing the base's first air refueling probe on an A-10C Thunderbolt 2. By integrating this new aerial refueling capability, maintainers are drastically extending the operating range and efficiency of the aircraft. This crucial upgrade allows the A-10 to stay airborne significantly longer, providing continuous lethal cover for combat search and rescue missions and ground forces operating in remote or austere environments. This upgrade proves that military modernization isn't just about buying new jets, it's about maximizing the capabilities of the proven platforms we already have. So adapting these legacy aircraft to meet the demands of tomorrow's battlefield, it requires relentless innovation, especially from our maintenance and engineering teams out there. Your hard work on the flight line, it directly increases our operational reach, ensuring that our joint force remains lethal, remains agile, and remains ready to dominate any contested battle space. Hey, if you want to read more about this massive A-10 upgrade for yourself, check this story out by visiting war.gov today.

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0: 11:30 this Thursday morning. You already know who it is. Your boy Marcus with a question for you. Now, do you have PCS orders in hand? Then you know what's coming next. A whole lot of boxes. But are you ready to navigate that process? Well, as the busy PCS season kicks off, your first step is getting into the Defense Personal Property System, or DPS, as soon as you have orders. Now, this is the only way to book and monitor your shipment going forward. Also, remember that you must attend a mandatory mass briefing to start your household goods movement process. This is separate from the general smooth move briefing you have to take. A successful PCS, it is a critical component of your readiness. A smooth move reduces stress on you and your family, allowing you to get settled and mission focused faster at your next duty station. So taking the time now to inspect your belongings and understand the process ensures you're prepared for what's ahead. And for more details on how to prepare for your next move and where to find helpful guides, as well as what to expect from moving companies, stick around, because here's Lance Corporal Nathan Saucier from AFN Okinawa with the full report.
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4: 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The link to Teams page can be found within the virtual out processing checklist provided in VMPF. 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Smooth move briefings are for basic information about your PCS. 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

11:41 this Thursday morning. What's going on, y'all? It's your boy Marcus. And this time I want to talk about an enduring symbol of Japan. This structure has survived typhoons, it survived tidal waves, it survived centuries exposure to the elements. But have you visited one of Japan's most resilient historical monuments? I'm of course talking about the Great Buddha of Kamakura, located at the Kotokuin Temple just south of Tokyo. This structure was cast entirely in bronze over 750 years ago. This massive statue stands over 40 feet tall and weighs a staggering 121 tons. Now, originally, the statue was housed inside a massive wooden temple, but in the 15th century, a devastating tsunami washed the entire building away, leaving only the Great Buddha behind. And since then, it has sat peacefully in the open air, surviving every storm and remaining one of Japan's most iconic cultural treasures. Now, living in Japan, it gives you the incredible opportunity to step off base and experience these ancient wonders firsthand for yourself. And when you visit historical landmarks like Kamakura, you act as a direct ambassador for the United States, taking the time to respect local customs and learn the history, as well as exploring our host nation. It shows that we truly value our host nation's culture. Plus, a quiet day trip out of the city, it's the perfect way to just decompress and boost your mental readiness. So make sure you're getting off base this weekend. And of course, stick around. I do have one more story I want to share with you all. It's going to be after some more music, though. Up next is Coldplay. 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

0: May, the end of May is just around the corner, right? And I think we've talked about it on the show before, but just kind of a reminder, May is Mental Health Awareness Month. And I feel even though it's about the end of the month, still a perfect time to highlight the incredible support systems in place for the most resilient members of our community, our military children. Over at Daegu Elementary School, the focus this year has been all about fostering resilience. School counselors are actively teaching students essential coping strategies, giving them the tools they need to overcome challenges and thrive. This is a vital mission, especially for military-connected children who navigate the unique stresses of this lifestyle. It's important for our parents out there to also know that you are not alone. Resources like your school counselor and the military family life counselor, or MFLACS, are available right in your community, right in your own community. They are specialized in working with children and are dedicated to supporting your family's mental and emotional well-being. So don't hesitate to reach out to these resources and hear directly from a school counselor about the programs available. Here's Army Sergeant Courtney Nunnery from AFN Daegu with the full story.
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3: In observance of May as the month of mental health awareness, Daegu Elementary School Counselor Chris Fletcher lays out the different supports available to students and families.
4: I think a lot of times parents and communities don't know what mental health supports are available in the community, and they don't necessarily understand our role as mental health providers in the schools. So as far as my role as the school counselor, teaching kids, giving them coping strategies and tools to be able to overcome. For us this year specifically, it's been all about fostering resilience. We also have MFLACS at school that specialize with working with children. And I must say, our military-connected students and families are some of the most resilient people I've ever had the privilege to work with.
3: Reporting from AFN Daegu, this is U.S. Army Sergeant Courtney Nunnery.
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11:56 this Thursday morning. It's going to wrap up this hour of High Noon. But stick around. I've got another hour coming your way right after news and sports and some more music. This is Niall Horan taking to the news with Slow Hands right here on AFN The Eagle, serving America's best.

0: strikes in Iran. I'm Ted Lindner, Fox News. U.S. forces carrying out new defensive strikes Wednesday on an Iran military facility after downing Iranian attack drones, as according to U.S. officials. The officials, who were not authorized to comment publicly and spoke on the condition of anonymity, said U.S. Central Command forces shot down four Iranian one-way attack drones that posed a threat around the Strait of Hormuz. President Trump talking about it.
1: Iran is very much intent. They want very much to make a deal. So far, they haven't gotten there. We're not satisfied with it, but we will be. We will be. Either that or we'll have to just finish the job.
0: The president insists Iran is negotiating on fumes after the U.S. wiped out their military capabilities during their first operation before the ceasefire. U.S. Central Command says they've executed another strike on a suspected drug boat in the Eastern Pacific. They claim two male narco-terrorists were killed during the operation. No U.S. military forces were harmed. As far as is telling Fox, the Coast Guard is asking Bahamian officials to let a dive team search in new areas for the body of Lynette Hooker. Fox's Jill Nato has more on this for us tonight.
2: Investigators have been looking at GPS data from Brian Hooker's phone, in which he was using a marine navigation app. That data has pointed them to new areas of interest that have not been searched as of yet. A source tells Fox U.S. authorities plan to focus on an area of the Bahamas Sea of Abaco with waters reaching 25-foot depths. Brian and Lynette were headed back to their sailboat earlier this year when he reportedly said Lynette fell off their dinghy. But Lynette's daughter, Brian's stepdaughter, has raised questions about what happened, saying Brian had anger issues and her mother was an excellent swimmer. Till NATO, Fox News.
0: Brian Hooker held by Bahamian authorities during the initial search for his wife, but was released without any charges being filed. America's listening to Fox News.
3: Newscast. The House Armed Services Committee is out with the initial version of the 2027 defense authorization bill. The chairman's mark does not include a pay raise recommendation for next year. The White House is proposing a 5% to 7% military pay raise in fiscal 2027. Other personnel-related provisions include one that would prohibit the participation in prediction markets by DOD employees, requiring new regulations related specifically to certain national security topics. Another would require the Secretary of Defense to carry out a pilot program to integrate the U.S. Tech Force into DOD. The all-day markup for the 2027 NDAA is slated for June 4th. And a former employee at the Centers for Disease Control and Prevention has pled guilty to embezzling over $190,000 of government funds. Gwendolyn Brandon, who worked as a supervisor at the CDC, created at least 46 false invoices that funneled money into an account she controlled, according to case information. Find these stories and more at federalnewsnetwork.com. I'm Eric White.
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5: In baseball, it was a good day for the Orioles and Pete Alonso.
6: Orioles have a chance for a crooked number here in the first. Alonso with base hit number 1,000, ripped into left center field. Rutschman stops at second base. And for Pete Alonso, that is career hit number 1,000 in his brilliant Major League career.
5: You heard it all on the Orioles radio network. While Blaze Alexander had six RBI and Gunnar Henderson homered twice as the Orioles crushed the Rays 11-2. The Cubs snapped out of their 10-game losing streak, coming out on top against the Pirates 10-4. Ian Happ with a three-run shot in the seventh inning gave Chicago the lead. Right now, the Yankees lead the Royals 5-0, top of the eighth inning, while the White Sox are crushing the Twins 14-2, top of the eighth inning. At the Stanley Cup playoffs, the Hurricanes lead the Canadiens 3-0. They're late in the second period of this game four.
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1: 12:06, Thursday, May 28th. What's going on, everybody? Already know who it is. It's me, your boy, Air Force Staff Sergeant Marcus Taylor, coming at you with another hour of High Noon Radio. I've got a ton of stories I want to share with y'all. Also going to be diving in some Korean culture this hour, but you know, we're going to get into all that and more right after some more music. Up next, we've got Sienna Spiro. You're listening to Die on This Hill right here and only here on AFN, The Eagle, serving America's best.

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And hey, is your unit about to execute a massive training exercise, or maybe you're hosting a base-wide community event and you need to get the word out? 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

12:19 this Thursday afternoon. What's going on, y'all? It's your boy Marcus coming at you with our first story. Now, in the next major conflict, the first shots likely won't be fired from a rifle. They'll be fired from a keyboard, targeting the very infrastructure we rely on to survive. Now, U.S. cyber defenders recently traveled to Estonia to participate in Exercise Sword 26, a massive international cyber defense drill. Partnering with our European allies, these elite operators faced off against intense simulated cyber attacks targeting critical civilian and military infrastructure. Operating under extreme pressure, the teams worked together to detect, isolate, and neutralize the digital threats, proving their ability to protect everything from power grids to classified military networks from sophisticated adversary hacks. This exercise highlights a harsh reality. Cyberspace is an active war zone, but cybersecurity isn't just a job for the IT department. It's a mission that requires total force discipline. Whether you are handling classified intelligence or simply checking your email, every service member is a sensor on the digital battlefield. By maintaining strict operational security, protecting your passwords, and remaining vigilant against phishing attempts, you actively defend the joint force against daily digital attacks. And hey, if you want to read more about our cyber defenders in action at Exercise Sword 26, simply check the story out for yourself by visiting war.gov today.

pipe to a sneaky link. Got you riding around in all type of Benz's and Rolls. Girl, you used to ride in the rinky dink. I'm the one put you in that Leontay. Fashion over model, I put you on the runway. You was rocking Coach bags, got you Sinead.

0: 12:32 this Thursday afternoon. What's going on, y'all? It's your boy Marcus with a question for our Marines out there. How do you get your emergency alerts? Because if you're used to getting those old ad hoc notifications, listen up, because the system has already changed and you need to take action to stay informed. The Marine Corps has officially retired the old BlackBerry ad hoc system and transitioning to the new modernized alert mass notification system at the beginning of this month. So it's a critical upgrade to how you receive emergency information from your command. To ensure you and your family receive vital alerts, you must self-register. Simply log into your work computer, find the blue circle icon in your icon tray, and complete the self-service registration. Most importantly, though, there is a section to add your family members to this. Registering them is crucial so that they also receive these timely notifications for base emergencies, weather warnings, and FPCON changes. For a step-by-step guide on how to get registered, here's Navy Petty Officer Second Class Austin Riley from AFN Okinawa with the full report.
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3: Louis Lopes from Mickey Pack Emergency Management talks about the Marine Corps' transition to alert.
4: Well, we're going
3: to
4: be talking about the transition. The Marine Corps is going away from the good old-fashioned BlackBerry ad hoc system, and we're moving over to the alert system, mass notification, and it's a part of the modernization of the mass notification process, and the Marine Corps will be going there as of 1 May, and over the last couple of weeks, some of you that were in ad hoc, we transitioned your file over to the alert system. Any active-duty Marine, they simply put in their, you know, CAT card like they would any other day. They look down there in the little icon tray in the bottom right-hand corner, and you're going to see a blue circle with a apostrophe in there. 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And if you have family members out here, we really want you to register your family members, and you can do that at the very bottom there. There's a family member section.
3: AFN Okinawa, I am Petty Officer Second Class Austin Riley.
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And hey, are you interested in a career at AFN? 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So check it out. 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

12:42 this Thursday afternoon. You already know who it is, your boy Marcus. And this time I want to go over a Korean culture topic, something I really want to check out if I ever go over to South Korea. Now, when an entire kingdom is under attack, where does the royal court go to survive? Well, in 17th century Korea, they headed straight up the mountain. Nestled in the mountains, just southeast of Seoul, lies Namhan Sansung, a massive stone fortress originally designated as an emergency capital for the Joseon Dynasty. Recognized as a UNESCO World Heritage Site, its walls stretch for over 12 kilometers through incredibly rugged, steep terrain. It is most famous for serving as a sanctuary in 1636 when King Injo and his royal court famously held out against a massive Qing invasion for 47 grueling days during a brutal winter siege. Now, living in South Korea gives you the chance to literally walk the walls of world history. Today, the fortress is a beautiful provincial park packed with scenic hiking trails and stunning views of the modern Seoul skyline in the distance. As an ambassador for the United States, taking a weekend trip to just explore and respect these historic sites, it's a fantastic way to immerse yourself in Korean culture. Plus, the hike is an excellent way to get out of the barracks, stay fit, and to just decompress from the mission, decompress from a long week at work. So make sure you're going off base this weekend. And of course, stick around. I do have one more story I want to share with y'all. It's going to be after some more music, though. Up next, you've got Choosing Texas by Ella Langley, and you're listening to it right here on AFN, The Eagle, serving America's best.

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0: 12:52 this Thursday afternoon. You already know who it is, your boy Marcus. The question for you, are you ready to test your fitness? Because the Navy is updating its standards and you need to know the new rules of the game. So starting this year, the Navy is transitioning to two mandatory physical fitness assessment cycles. Cycle one runs from January of this year all the way to next month in June, and cycle two from July through December. Now, this is a major reset for personnel decisions. Any PFA failures prior to January 1st of 2026, well, they've been wiped clean. These updated standards are about more than just a new schedule. They are about building a more physically ready and lethal naval force. This change ensures that every sailor out there has the stamina and has the strength to meet any mission requirement, contributing directly to our overall readiness in an ever-changing world. But what happens if you fail a PFA starting this year? Well, you can get all the details on this new policy from our reporter in the field. This is Navy Seaman John Paul Cavada from AFN Misawa with the full story.
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3: Beginning this year, U.S. Navy personnel at Misawa Air Base transition to two mandatory physical fitness assessment cycles per year. Cycle 1 will run from January 1st through June 30. Cycle 2 will run from July 1st through December 31st. These new standards note that physical fitness assessment failures prior to January 1st, 2026 are reset to zero for reenlistment, advancement, promotion, and continuation decisions. Sailors in combat arms roles will take both the physical fitness assessment as well as the combat fitness test. Effective January 1st, 2026, sailors with physical fitness assessment failures will be subject to administrative action. AFN Misawa, I am Navy.

12:57 this Thursday afternoon. That's going to wrap up High Noon for today. But make sure you tune in later today for your AFN Affiliates Afternoon Show. They're coming up after news and sports and some more music. This is Good Charlotte taking to the news this hour with the anthem right here on AFN The Eagles, serving America's best.

0: according to state media, has sent over a memorandum on the terms of any potential peace deal with the U.S. But the memorandum doesn't mention anything about Iran's nuclear program. The document also states that Iran would continue to oversee the Strait of Hormuz. Reaction from the White House.
1: President Trump pushed back on Iran, claiming it would control traffic in the Strait of Hormuz, saying Wednesday,
2: international waters, nobody's going to control it. We're going to watch over it. We'll watch over it, but nobody's going to control it.
1: Iranian state media reported on a draft of a deal between the U.S. and Iran that would give Iran control over the strait in coordination with Oman, the president later threatening that regional ally.
2: Oman will behave just like everybody else, so we'll have to blow them up. They understand that. They'll be fine.
1: Karen Travers, ABC News, the White House.
0: A soaring number of Ebola cases in Central Africa. Here at home, the U.S. designating four airports to take passengers from the region. ABC's Faith Abube.
3: An internal email obtained by ABC News shows acting CDC director Dr. Jay Bhattacharya urging employees to volunteer to screen Americans returning from Ebola hot zones for possible signs of the virus. The U.S. is one of several countries tightening travel restrictions amid the rapidly growing outbreak.
0: The recovery for victims in the deadly factory accident in Washington State continues. Nine people remain unaccounted for after a massive chemical tank holding a highly corrosive liquid imploded and collapsed Tuesday. Washington State Governor Bob Ferguson.
4: We're bracing ourselves for this being the deadliest industrial tragedy in modern Washington State history.
0: Two people are confirmed dead. The Justice Department has launched a criminal investigation into E. Jean Carroll, the former magazine columnist who accused President Trump of sexual assault, according to multiple sources familiar with the matter. Ms. Carroll won a $5 million civil judgment, which the president asked the Supreme Court to overturn last November. 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
5: Newscast. The House Armed Services Committee is out with the initial version of the 2027 defense authorization bill. The chairman's mark does not include a pay raise recommendation for next year. The White House is proposing a 5% to 7% military pay raise in fiscal 2027. Other personnel-related provisions include one that would prohibit the participation in prediction markets by DOD employees, requiring new regulations related specifically to certain national security topics. Another would require the Secretary of Defense to carry out a pilot program to integrate the U.S. Tech Force into DOD. The all-day markup for the 2027 NDAA is slated for June 4th. And a former employee at the Centers for Disease Control and Prevention has pled guilty to embezzling over $190,000 of government funds. Gwendolyn Brandon, who worked as a supervisor at the CDC, created at least 46 false invoices that funneled money into an account she controlled, according to case information. Find these stories and more at federalnewsnetwork.com. I'm Eric White.
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7: The rookie does it again for the White Sox.
8: Last night, Murakami hits one deep. Left field, number 20. 14-1. Get out of here. Way back in straightaway left field. When he starts hitting the ball that way, opponents are going to pay dearly.
7: You just heard it all on the White Sox radio network. They blew out the Twins 15-2. That was Murakami's 20th home run of the season. The Cubs snapped out of their 10-game losing streak with a 10-4 win over the Pirates, while the Yankees shut out the Royals 7-0 and completed a four-game sweep. Right now, the Dodgers lead the Rockies 2-0 after two innings. Shohei Ohtani on the mound and had a leadoff home run to start things off for L.A., while the Astros are up on the Rangers 4-3, bottom of the ninth. At the Stanley Cup playoffs late in the third period, the Hurricanes lead the Canadians 3-0 in game four.

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1: 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He said no one at this base would believe me. It was my word against his.
2: 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And the Department of Defense is committed to eliminating it.
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0: I'm Senior Airman Spencer Kanar, and this is your AFN Humphreys Radio Update. I recently sat down and spoke with Abby Coulter, who is a marketing representative for Military Auto Source, and she was here to talk about vehicles for PCSing.
1: So PCS season is almost here, right around the corner. So there's a couple options if you're needing a vehicle for your next duty station. 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You're picking the color, the packages, the build, everything about it, and still deciding where it goes next. 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So it still gives you that comfort knowing you're getting the exact vehicle you want, and you can still set destination later on if it ends up being overseas or back to the U.S.
0: She went on to talk about their used car program.
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0: What happens to us in life can be unexpected. 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That's why it is vitally important to annually update your record of emergency data and service members' group life insurance. These documents tell the military how to take care of your loved ones when you're gone. 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
1: Amazing. This is Korea. 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I wish I knew some way to meet people and get out.
2: Hey, Sergeant Reynolds, welcome to Korea. I hear it's your first time out here. I'm headed to an event for Friends from All Corners. It's a great program that gives U.S. service members and their families an opportunity to be a part of culture exchanges with our host nation friends.
1: How often are the exchanges?
2: 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Do you want to join us?
3: Welcome, everyone. We have a new member, Sergeant Reynolds, and I was hoping that some of you could share your favorite Friends from All Corners experiences with her.
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5: 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We can talk with them about literally everything.
2: Being able to sit down with somebody and seeing that though we are in a country so far away from home, that the similarities in those cultures is vast.
6: For more information, you can contact Tech Sergeant Makaya Dozier at makaya.dozier@spaceforce.mil or Sergeant Francisco Sotomayor Aponte at francisco.sotomayor_aponte@spaceforce.mil.
7: As of December 1st, 2024, Korean law requires a fire extinguisher in all vehicles that have five or more seats, additionally adding the fire extinguisher to the safety inspection checklist. If you have recently purchased a vehicle or vehicle is being shipped to you that you're registering after December 1st, 2024, and it also has at least five seatbelts, it must require a powder-based fire extinguisher. The extinguisher must also have a four-vehicle use sticker, which can be purchased at your main exchange in the auto section or through local retail off-post. Don't wait, stay safe.

0: offensive strikes. I'm Ted Lindner, Fox News. U.S. forces carrying out those new strikes Wednesday on an Iran military facility after downing Iranian attack drones. The officials saying that they were not authorized to comment publicly, but said U.S. Central Command forces shot down four Iranian one-way attack drones that posed a threat around the Strait of Hormuz. Earlier, President Trump talking about negotiations with Iran.
1: Iran is very much intent. They want very much to make a deal so far. They haven't gotten there. We're not satisfied with it, but we will be. We will be either that or we'll have to just finish the job.
0: The president insists Iran is negotiating on fumes after the U.S. wiped out their military capabilities during their first operation before the ceasefire. U.S. Central Command say they've executed another strike on a suspected drug boat in the Eastern Pacific. They claim two male narco-terrorists were killed during the operation. No U.S. military forces were harmed. Sources telling Fox the Coast Guard asking Bahamian officials to let a dive team search in new areas for the body of Lynette Hooker. Fox's Jill Nato with more.
2: Investigators have been looking at GPS data from Brian Hooker's phone in which he was using a marine navigation app. That data has pointed them to new areas of interest that have not been searched as of yet. A source tells Fox U.S. authorities plan to focus on an area of the Bahamas Sea of Abaco with waters reaching 25-foot depths. Brian and Lynette were headed back to their sailboat earlier this year when he reportedly said Lynette fell off their dinghy. But Lynette's daughter, Brian's stepdaughter, has raised questions about what happened, saying Brian had anger issues and her mother was an excellent swimmer. Jill Nato, Fox News.
0: Brian Hooker was held by Bahamian authorities during the initial search for his wife, but was released without any charges being filed. America's listening to Fox News.
3: Reporting for AFN Europe, I'm Army Staff Sergeant Rebecca Wall. American Battle Monuments Commission hosted Memorial Day ceremonies with the aerial, musical, and ceremonial support from U.S. European Command, or USUCOM, for all 21 American cemeteries across Europe. The ceremonies honored the heroism and ultimate sacrifice made by American men and women in two world wars to maintain a safe, stable, and secure Euro-Atlantic region. Air Force General Alexis Grinkovich, Commander, USUCOM, and NATO Supreme Allied Commander, Europe, says the alliance we know today was built out of shared sacrifice.
4: It's that alliance that really helped defend freedom all over the world, here in Europe, of course, but also with a key part of our mission being to protect the American homeland.
3: That was your News in One. I'm Army Staff Sergeant Rebecca Wall.
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6: The Dodgers currently lead the Rockies at home 3-1, top of the sixth inning. Shohei Ohtani not just on the mound, starting things off with a leadoff home run. The Yankees shut out the Royals 7-0 and completed a four-game sweep, while the White Sox blew out the Twins 15-2. Rookie Munetaka Murakami hit his 20th home run of the season. The Cubs snapped out of their 10-game losing streak with a 10-4 win over the Pirates, while the Mets snapped out of their 5-game losing streak with a 4-2 win over the Reds. And at the Stanley Cup playoffs, the Hurricanes shut out the Canadiens 4-0 in Game 4 of the Eastern Conference Finals to take a 3-1 series lead. And in golf, Sports Illustrated reports that Tiger Woods did not submit an entry for the Open Championship, indicating that for a second consecutive year, Woods will miss all of this season's major championships. And in college hoops, Michigan State point guard Jeremy Fears is withdrawing from the NBA draft and is returning for his junior season.
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7 p.m. DJ Roddy Rig here. Welcome to today's afternoon show. It's Private First Class Alondra Rodriguez. Coming up, my friends, we have information about karaoke night. So if you're interested in that, stay in tune. Cool.

2:15 p.m. DJ Roddy Ray here, my friends. Did you guys know about this karaoke night happening Friday, June 5th at 8:30 p.m.? It's a weekly weekend event. It's over by the Specialist Ross A. McGinnis Warrior Zone and 1st and 10th Restaurant. So this Friday, June 5th, mark your calendars. 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Also, make sure you guys are over 18. I know this is kind of more of a adult hangout, but you know, it's more for like the bros and like, you know, if you want to go out with the gang, definitely would go off and show off those vocal skills you guys have, right? So highly advise. Coming up, my friends, did you guys know

0: 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So stay in tune.
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2: USFK recently updated their handicap policy. These new updates include the aid of those currently in use or will require future use of a decal for their vehicle, simplifying the process. Additionally, establishment of a universal handicap decal now eliminates use of unauthorized commercially purchased decals or placards. And finally, there is an expansion on the evaluation of handicap authorizations to physicians, physician assistants, and nurse practitioners, easing the burden on the medical community and reducing wait times for appointments who provide care on or off military installations.
3: I have the right to live and work without sexual harassment.
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1: 2:18 p.m. DJ Roddy, we're here with a very special guest, DJ Bleak. How you doing, DJ Bleak?
2: I'm great. Thanks for having me on.
1: Of course. So, do you know what day it is?
2: No, tell me what day it is.
1: It's This or That Thursday. So basically how this works, I'm going to give you some options and you're going to choose this or that.
2: Let's
1: pretty
2: hear.
1: Simple, pretty easy. Let's get right into it. Ready? Talking animals or flying cars? Go.
2: Oh, flying cars, for sure. I just think that'd be really convenient.
1: Flying cars.
2: Don't you hate sitting in the middle on the airplane? You
1: that
2: remove
1: is
2: the
1: true.
2: Need for that.
1: And traffic jams.
2: Yeah.
1: Just meow.
2: Yeah, just fly higher or lower.
1: Hell yeah.
2: Yeah.
1: But talking animals, like, wouldn't you think, like, wouldn't you want to have a conversation with your dog or something?
2: What if that's really disappointing? What if animals are, like, really negative or don't have anything interesting to say?
1: But, like, wouldn't you, you know when, like, the dogs are, like, just staring into outer space, you're like, what are they thinking about, you know?
2: I mean, I love my dog, but he's really dumb, and I'm not sure, I'm not sure he'd have a lot to say.
1: Yeah, but wouldn't that be entertaining, though?
2: I suppose.
1: Yeah, I don't know. I think I would go definitely with the flying cars, though. It's just more convenient. But a companionship, you know? Like, what about therapy dogs?
2: But what about cat owners? I feel like cat owners would get really disappointed because their cat would be negative all the time.
1: But are all cats really that negative?
2: I don't know. Maybe.
1: I don't know. We'll see. Okay, what about, would you choose ice cream that never melts or pizza that never gets cold?
2: Oh, ice cream that never melts. I love cold pizza.
1: Oh, hold on. Wait a second. Yeah.
2: Don't do that.
1: No.
2: Don't be doing all that.
1: Pizza that's cold is disgusting.
2: Oh, no. Get at it. No, it's not. It's delicious. It's the perfect second day food.
1: No. Because then the cheese is all, like, cold and rubbery. And then the marinara sauce is dried out.
2: I don't know what pizza you're getting, but like a Domino's pizza on day two, very edible, very tasty.
1: Weirdo. But ice cream, like, you know when, like, you eat melted ice cream, it just tastes so good. Like, you know when you're eating it and it's melting, you get that little, like...
2: This is the perfect example of two people experiencing the same thing and having two different takeaways from it.
1: Yo, I would definitely go with the pizza that never gets cold, honestly.
2: Oh. All right.
1: This conversation was a disappointment. I think I like you a little less, DJ Bleak. I'm not going to lie. I see you differently. Cold pizza people are crazy.
2: Well, you disappoint me. There's no doubt about it.
1: Well, how about we disagree to disagree? Agree to disagree.
2: See, you can't even get the phrase right. Yeah.
1: But you know what I can get right? The weather report, okay? 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We have lows of 59 degrees. We have mostly cloudy skies. Tomorrow's looking like 80 degrees. It is currently 74 degrees over here in Camp Humphreys. And it is 72 degrees over in Tucson. So, also, if you didn't know the current exchange rate, DJ Bleak, I bet you didn't know. But I'm going to tell you anyways.
2: I did. I read it this morning.
1: Well, you know what? I'm going to tell you again, because what if it changed?
2: It's daily exchange.
1: Well, my fellow listeners, I bet you didn't know. $1 will get you 1,465 won. All right, DJ Blake, get out of here. I'll listen to you tomorrow morning. Anyways, coming up, my friends, we have some more songs, so let's stop bickering on air and get back to the music. Thank you for joining me, by the way.
2: Yeah, no problem.

0: 2:30 p.m. DJ Roddy Ray here, my friends. Did you know Katusa Friendship Week is coming up sooner than you know it? It is from June 8th through June 11th. And you know what it is? It is a celebration for the 76 years of one alliance between the U.S. and the Katusas. So I invite every single one of you, grab your Katusa friends, grab your U.S. friends, and team up now. Get ready, especially because the summer is coming up. Perfect weather to compete in soccer, basketball, softball, all different types of championship games. Show the strength of unity during these 4 days of teamwork across the whole peninsula. Form up, train up, and represent your unit. We go together 76 years, one alliance, Katachi Kapshida. Coming up, my friends, we have our Korean news update, so stay in tune for that.
1: I'm Senior Airman Spencer Kanar, and this is your AFN Humphreys radio update. I recently sat down and spoke with Abby Coulter, who is a marketing representative for Military Auto Source, and she was here to talk about vehicles for PCSing.
2: So PCS season is almost here, right around the corner. So there's a couple options if you're needing a vehicle for your next duty station. The first option is if you're leaving within the next 6 months, we have vehicles already built, ready to go back in the States that you can have delivered to wherever you're going next, which is if you're going to take leave and you want it there, or if you want it at that next duty station, we can have that vehicle waiting for you. A second option is if you're here a little bit longer, PCSing this fall or later within the next 24 months, you can custom build your next vehicle, have it just how you want it. You're picking the color, the packages, the build, everything about it, and still deciding where it goes next. And we can still set delivery date about 90 days prior. So it still gives you that comfort knowing you're getting the exact vehicle you want, and you can still set destination later on if it ends up being overseas or back to the U.S.
1: She went on to talk about their used car program.
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1: 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I'm Senior Airman Spencer Kanar.
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2:40 p.m. DJ Roddy Rig here. My friends, did you know that the reverse parade for the class of 2026 is coming up? I bet you didn't, but I'll give you the details in a second.

0: 46 p.m. DJ Roddy Rick here, my friends, with the This or That Thursday. So quick and easy, straight to the point. You pick either this or that, right? So would you choose having always to win rock, paper, scissors, or always get a trivia question correct? So, I mean, if you were to ask me, right, I'll do rock, paper, scissors. Why? Because story time, there was this one time, right, back in AIT. So I started late, right? And there was this soldier that came in after, and I had to wait for my curriculum to start, I guess you could say. I was on AFI, which means awaiting further instructions, right? Whatever. So what had happened was that my class needed one more student to start, right? And she had came in with two more people. Like, it was her and another soldier, right? So they had to rock, paper, scissors and see. And whoever won the rock, paper, scissors was the one that had to go into that class. If not, if you lost the rock, paper, scissors, they had to wait a month to start the next class because they had the same time of service, same everything. So it was just like one or the other, right? And both of their names started with the same first letter. So it was like impossible to choose which one. So super simple solution. They made them rock, paper, scissors, and she lost, and she had to wait a month to start the next course, which was insane. So I feel like a lot of like tiebreakers or like, I don't know what to choose. You have to like put yourself in like the situation, like, I better win this rock, paper, scissors. If not, I'm not winning in life, you know? So I definitely choose rock, paper, scissors, because, you know, you going to shotgun, rock, paper, scissors for shotgun. Oh, I'm winning rock, paper, scissors. I'm going shotgun. Not even like, let me not even like play because I know I'm going to win, right? So you definitely get more luck when you play rock, paper, scissors. Trivia games, it's like, okay, cool. You know a little thing or two, right? But like, what outcome do you really get from that? You know what I mean? That's just me. Anyways, moving on with the weather, brought to you by the 607 Combat Weather Squadron. We got lows of 61 degrees, mostly cloudy skies. It is currently 74 degrees over here in Camp Humphreys. Tomorrow's looking like 80 degrees, by the way. Over in Camp Cusan, it is 70 degrees over there. And if you were wondering about the current exchange rate, $1 will get you 1,465 won. We are reaching towards the very top of the hour, my friends. I got a couple more songs loaded up for you, so stay in tune and enjoy the hits.
1: Okay, quick grocery trip, pick up some eggs, because I have to get it home by 6 for the virtual meeting.
2: I really hope Sharon gets me those numbers in by Friday.
3: Mommy?
4: Don't leave your child unattended in your vehicle. It only takes one time.
5: What's your definition of a criminal? Is it a thief? A drug dealer? An armed robber? It's anyone who has no respect for the laws or the rights of another. The same definition applies to anyone who commits a crime of sexual assault. And take notice, the military is stepping up its efforts to eliminate these crimes from its ranks. The message couldn't be clearer. The Department of Defense has zero tolerance for crime of any type in any branch of service, and that includes sexual assault.
6: So exhausted. I don't know what I'm gonna do when I get out. I only have 18 months left.
7: Have you tried the Transition Assistance Program?
6: What's that?
7: So basically the TAP program helps you put together a plan based on your post-military goals.
6: Yeah, but I'm thinking about starting my own business. Do you think they can help with that?
7: Of course. They're designed to help you with whatever goals you have. You start with an initial counseling where the TAP counselor will help you put together a plan for starting one. And to be honest, even if you don't have a goal, they will help you find one.
6: I also think I want to go to school.
7: That's fine. They can help you get connected with the VA to walk you through applying for education benefits. Honestly, there's so much that they do, like employment workshop, resume assistance, financial readiness classes, and even full-day classes about benefits from the VA. There's no way you won't be successful. And like you said, you're 18 months out, which is when you can start. So you're right on time.
6: Where is it?
7: The TAP Center is here at USAG Humphreys on the third floor of Mott Hall. You can go there or give them a call at 757-2101.
8: I have 15.
3: 15 seconds, so I'm going to make this brief. Before you leave Korea, return your Advanced Army Combat Helmet back to your Korea Central Issue Facility. If you have excess helmets, make sure you turn them in too. Okay, I'm done, my compadre.

0: according to state media, has sent over a memorandum on the terms of any potential peace deal with the U.S. But the memorandum doesn't mention anything about Iran's nuclear program. The document also states that Iran would continue to oversee the Strait of Hormuz. Reaction from the White House.
1: President Trump pushed back on Iran, claiming it would control traffic in the Strait of Hormuz, saying Wednesday,
2: "International waters, nobody's going to control it. We're going to watch over it. We'll watch over it, but nobody's going to control it."
1: Iranian state media reported on a draft of a deal between the U.S. and Iran that would give Iran control over the strait in coordination with Oman, the president later threatening that regional ally.
2: Oman will behave just like everybody else, so we'll have to blow them up. They understand that. They'll be fine.
1: Karen Travers, ABC News, the White House.
0: A soaring number of Ebola cases in Central Africa. Here at home, the U.S. designating four airports to take passengers from the region. ABC's Faith Abube.
3: An internal email obtained by ABC News shows acting CDC director Dr. Jay Bhattacharya urging employees to volunteer to screen Americans returning from Ebola hot zones for possible signs of the virus. The U.S. is one of several countries tightening travel restrictions amid the rapidly growing outbreak.
0: The recovery for victims in the deadly factory accident in Washington State continues. Nine people remain unaccounted for after a massive chemical tank holding a highly corrosive liquid imploded and collapsed Tuesday. Washington State Governor Bob Ferguson.
4: We're bracing ourselves for this being the deadliest industrial tragedy in modern Washington State history.
0: Two people are confirmed dead. The Justice Department has launched a criminal investigation into E. Jean Carroll, the former magazine columnist who accused President Trump of sexual assault, according to multiple sources familiar with the matter. Ms. Carroll won a $5 million civil judgment, which the president asked the Supreme Court to overturn last November. You're listening to ABC News.
5: This is your News in One. Reporting for AFN Europe, I'm Army Staff Sergeant Rebecca Wall. American Battle Monuments Commission hosted Memorial Day ceremonies with the aerial, musical, and ceremonial support from U.S. European Command, or USUCOM, for all 21 American cemeteries across Europe. The ceremonies honored the heroism and ultimate sacrifice made by American men and women in two world wars to maintain a safe, stable, and secure Euro-Atlantic region. Air Force General Alexis Grinkovich, Commander, USUCOM, and NATO Supreme Allied Commander, Europe, says the alliance we know today was built out of shared sacrifice.
6: It's that alliance that really helped defend freedom all over the world, here in Europe, of course, but also with a key part of our mission being to protect the American homeland.
5: That was your News in One. I'm Army Staff Sergeant Rebecca Wall.
7: From the Fox Sports Studios in Los Angeles,
8: the NBA playoffs continue with Game 6 on Thursday between the Thunder and the Spurs, and it all tips off from San Antonio at 8:30 p.m. Eastern Time. Baseball on Wednesday night, Shohei Ohtani pitched six hitless innings and had a leadoff home run as the Dodgers defeated the Rockies 4-1. L.A. has won five in a row. The Yankees shut out the Royals 7-0. They completed a four-game sweep, while the White Sox blew out the Twins 15-2, and rookie Munetaka Murakami hit his 20th home run of the season. The Cubs snapped out of their 10-game losing streak with a 10-4 win over the Pirates. In men's college hoops, Baylor wing Tunde Yesufu withdrew from the NBA draft and committed to St. John's. All-SEC point guard Tyler Tanner also withdrew and is returning to Vanderbilt. And at the Stanley Cup playoffs, the Hurricanes shut out the Canadiens 4-0 in Game 4 of the Eastern Conference Finals to take a 3-1 series lead.

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3:15 p.m. DJ Roddy Rig here, my friends. 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If you guys are looking for more details on this Warrior Cup dodgeball game, check out the Camp Humphreys Boss at army.mil or

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5: Just hit legs already.
0: 3:18 p.m. DJ Roddy right here, my friends, with DJ Bleats. How you doing?
1: I'm good. Thank you for having me.
0: Awesome. You know, today is this or that Thursday, so let's chit-chat a little bit. Now, straight into you. This or that, see the future or change the past? Go.
1: See the future. Absolutely. The past shapes who you are.
0: That is true. That is true. And also changing the past, I feel like, just messes up your current, like your present. You know what I mean?
1: I do.
0: It's just like the past happens, you know? You grow from it and everything.
1: Yeah, plus I'm going to make so much money betting Super Bowls and stuff like that if I can see the future. Yeah, it's easy call.
0: Hey, this is a man with priorities here, okay?
1: Yeah.
0: He know what he's talking about, definitely. And I agree. Because, and also, not even just that, but you kind of get to, like, get a glimpse of, like, what the future's going to look like if you take a certain route. And then you're like, nope. But at the same time, it's like, wouldn't you get so worked up on it, though?
1: That's a good point. Could you change the future? That's an interesting question. Or is it just the ability to see the inevitable?
0: I think it's just being able to see the inevitable.
1: What if you see something really lame? Oh, all right. Well, I'm sticking with it. See the future.
0: Yeah, I feel like it's the same, honestly. But, like, I don't know. I feel like if we think too much into it, we're going to go insane, honestly. Moving on to the next one. Okay, switching up the topic a little bit. Local street food or fine dining?
1: If you're with friends, street food. If it's a date, fine dining.
0: That's a great point. I didn't even think about that, honestly.
1: Yeah, but if you force me to choose one because it's a this or that, local street food.
0: Yeah, I feel like definitely. And honestly, you get more of an experience with that, you know. Most of the time, you know, have you ever seen the videos where it's like this extravagant, like they do this whole thing for like the fine dining thing. And it's just like, wow. You just opened a case. So cool.
1: Yeah.
0: And it's like, oh, that'll be $300. You're like, well, tease something like I could eat somewhere else. You know what I mean?
1: That's fair.
0: But I feel like women do like that. The little fine dining type of thing. Dim lights.
1: Yeah, you got to impress somebody on a date, right?
0: Dressing up a little bit, you know? Mm. Like, yeah, I got it like that, you know? But street food, I feel like it's just like... Have you ever been to Mexico?
1: I have not, unfortunately.
0: Mexico street food is good.
1: Yeah.
0: It's like one of the best. There's actually a Michelin star. I want to say restaurant, but it's like a street tacos, and they're literally Michelin stars.
7: I've heard this before, yes.
0: You know what I mean? Like, yes. Some of the best food is out in the streets. Huh. And it's for cheap.
7: Yeah, no. Yeah, you know? Street food. For sure.
0: Definitely. I agree. Well, thank you.
7: Of course.
0: Did you know the weather report?
7: Brought to us by the 607th Combat Weather Squadron?
0: Yup. Absolutely. We got lows of 57 degrees. Mostly cloudy skies over here in Camp Humphreys. Tomorrow's looking like 80 degrees, and it is 74 degrees right now. So if you like the weather right now, it's going to be a little bit harder tomorrow. And then over in Kunsan, it is 70 degrees over there too, which is low-key a little better, I'm not going to lie. But then a little bit, just 4 degrees over. And then, you know what the current exchange rate is?
7: One U.S. dollar gets you 1,465 Korean won.
0: Good memory. It definitely dropped a lot from yesterday.
7: It was 1,471 yesterday.
0: Yeah. Well, it dropped like 6.
7: You know, I read it 8 times a day.
0: Yeah.
7: I get it in my memory pretty well.
0: Yo, facts. But, well, thank you.
7: Of course.
0: DJ Bleeds, I am so sorry for saying your name last time.
7: That's fine.
0: Dude, it just gets me sometimes. What can I say? I'm just a silly little private sometimes, you know? Oh, well. Well, thank you so much. Coming up, my friends, we got some Gwen Stefani, some Talo Cruz. Just get back into it, okay?

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My friends, did you want to sign up for the Sorghum Sun Suspension Bridge? If you do, I got some details for you. You might want to be listening up to in just a second.

0: 3:35 p.m. DJ Roddy Ray here, my friends. Did you know about the Songham Sound Suspension Bridge? 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And if you're looking for more information, check out the Humphreys MWR website. Coming up, my friends, we got our Korean news update, so stay in tune for that.
1: 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I recently sat down and spoke with U.S. Army Garrison Humphreys Command Team, Colonel Kristen Steinbreaker, and Command Sergeant Major Salvador Garcia, and they talked about some expected difficulties for those who will be PCSing soon.
2: Due to the ongoing hiring freeze, we are operating with staffing shortages across the garrison. This has impacted several Army community service areas. The Employment Readiness Program, volunteer services, and several classes have been suspended. 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

0: 46 p.m. DJ Roddy Rick here with you, my friends. 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Coming up, we got a very special guest. We have DJ D-Rex. I knew that. So hold on tight for that, my friends, because you know it's This or That Thursday.
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2: 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We also take appointments at the Vandal Training Center, and we have an office at Olson, building 787, right behind their Education Center.
3: Yo, Lamb, what's up? Oh, my goodness, what's wrong? What? Oh, my goodness. Your carbon monoxide detector has no batteries. There must be a leak in here. I gotta get out of here before I get poisoned, too. Carbon monoxide is an invisible, odorless, colorless, and tasteless gas that can kill you. If you do have a leak, please be sure to immediately make an emergency report to the fire department on the My Army Post app.
4: What's your definition of a criminal? Is it a thief, a drug dealer, an armed robber? It's anyone who has no respect for the laws or the rights of another. The same definition applies to anyone who commits a crime of sexual assault. And take notice, the military is stepping up its efforts to eliminate these crimes from its ranks. The message couldn't be clearer. The Department of Defense has zero tolerance for crime of any type in any branch of service, and that includes sexual assault.
0: 3:49 p.m. DJ Roddy Ray here with DJ D-Rex. How you doing, my friend?
5: Good afternoon, South Korea. How we doing?
0: Heck yeah. So, you know, today is This or That Thursday, so let's just jump right into it. All right. This or That. Netflix or Disney Plus? Go.
5: Ooh. You know, I thought that would be easy, but I have TV shows on both platforms. Honestly, this got to be a tie off the bat because Disney got my... I'm a Star Wars fan because Disney got my Star Wars, but then Netflix literally has so much hits as well. So this is an immediate tie. I can't do it. This is tie.
0: But what about... Because honestly, I feel like Disney Plus, because Disney Plus is tied in with Hulu.
5: Oh.
0: You know what I mean? You get horror movies, thrill movies, comedies, sitcoms, childhood movies, TV shows.
5: My apologies. I take that back. Disney, because I know myself that I have Disney with Hulu, and I know that I watch Disney with Hulu. It completely, like, left my mind that I also have Hulu. So, in that case, Disney and Hulu.
0: Yes. Yeah. I mean, don't get me wrong. Netflix is good for, like, you know, you chilling, you know, Netflix and chill. It's good for the movies. It's good for, like, horror movies. But at the same time, you get that more with Hulu, though.
5: Exactly.
0: But the one thing I don't like about Hulu is that Hulu be messing with you. You know, when it gets you like, uh-oh, there's an issue going on. We're having trouble playing this. And you're like, oh.
5: From time to time, it does do that.
0: But that's when you go to Disney Plus, and Disney Plus be working. And it has the same things, so... That's what I do. Because Hulu doesn't play over here because of the regional, like, uh-oh, you're out of the region, whatever, right? But Disney Plus does play.
5: Mm-hmm.
0: over here. Mm-hmm. Same thing with Netflix, but I feel like you find so much more on Disney Plus. Anyways, another one. Local street food or fine dining?
5: Local street food versus fine dining.
0: Yeah, like a nice restaurant or like going out in Seoul or something, Myeongdong or something.
5: Here's how I'll answer this. If I'm hungry, local street food. If I'm feeling fancy, fine dining. That's how you answer that question.
0: But you gotta pick one. Which one do you prefer?
5: If I have to do a go-to, gotta be local street food.
0: Right?
5: Here's why. Although both of them are very good, I have to say local street food because you have to understand people get off work and they're hungry, and the local street food, they have to feed people on a regular day basis. Get good portion sizes every time versus fine dining. They will spike the price. They'll give you good quality food, but just probably not enough portion wise.
0: They'll leave you hungry.
5: There we go. There
0: they'll
5: we go.
0: Very hungry.
5: So
0: yes.
5: For that reason, I would have to say the local street food.
0: Yes. And you know what? I feel like local street food is like, that's where the culture is at. You know what I mean? Like, you find the most authentic food in like the most simplest, like humbled areas. Like, it's just amazing. You get more of an experience in those places.
5: And they have to know what they're doing so they keep the customers coming back. Otherwise, they know they're not gonna get any traffic, so they know what they're doing on top of that.
0: Exactly. You see, you would get it. You get it. I'm such a foodie myself. Trust me, you know. So, local street food, I literally go and I'm like, oh my goodness, I want this. Oh my gosh, I want this. Oh, I want this, you know, and I'm just like stacking up. You can honestly get full off of just like getting like bits and pieces of different street like spots, you know what I mean?
5: There we go.
0: And it's just so fire. The only thing I will say, you gotta be careful for like, you know, the food bugs, you know, certain places you gotta be suspicious, like, I don't know, like it's cooked right, you know what I mean? But fine dining, I mean, you can kind of get that as well, but it's less common. Fine dining is good if you like, you're trying to impress a girl, you know, it's a good birthday, you know what I mean? It's, you know, it's your birthday, you gotta show out a little bit.
5: All the above.
0: You know what I mean? All right, well, thank you, but you know what? I bet you didn't know what the weather report is.
5: I don't, tell me.
0: Brought to you by the 607 Combat Weather Squadron, we got partly sunny skies, lows of 59 degrees. It is currently 75 degrees right now. It's looking like 81 degrees tomorrow, so it's going to be hot. It's going to be pretty warm. Over in Camp Casey, it is 81 degrees, so it's pretty warm over there. I know you're from New York, so I know you like the heat, but you know I'm from Florida, so I love this weather right now. We're going to get a little bronze. We're going to get a little warm. But you know what? You got to wear your sunscreen. Sunscreen, because then you'll be looking old when you're older. Do you know what the current exchange rate was?
5: No, please inform me.
0: I got you, my friend. Listen, you want to change some money? $1 will get you 1,465 won. Thank you so much, DJ D-Rex. Always a pleasure having you here, my friends. Coming up, we are reaching the top of the hour. It's DJ Roddy Rigg, a.k.a., well, better known as Private First Class Omar Rodriguez. Coming up, stay tuned because we got some more hits.

0: China hold. I'm Ted Lindner, Fox News. The U.S. downing a group of drones over the Strait of Hormuz as the fragile Middle East ceasefire remains for now, but is under threat. Fox's Ashley Webster with more.
1: The U.S. military shooting down four Iranian-based attack drones that posed a threat around the Strait of Hormuz. U.S. forces, by the way, also hitting an Iranian ground control station in Bandar Abbas. U.S. Central Command in a statement said the strikes were, quote, measured, purely defensive, and intended to maintain the ceasefire. Iranian state TV reporting also the details of a draft agreement which included the reopening of the Strait of Hormuz, also the withdrawal of U.S. forces from the region. The White House quickly, after that was reported, branded the report as complete fabrication.
0: On Wednesday in a cabinet meeting, President Trump expressed confidence that a deal with Iran is near. And U.S. Central Command says they've executed another strike on a suspected drug boat in the Eastern Pacific. They claim two male narco-terrorists were killed. Sources telling Fox News the Coast Guard is asking Bahamian officials to let a dive team search in new areas for the bodies of Lynette Hooker. Fox's Jill Nato has more.
2: Investigators have been looking at GPS data from Brian Hooker's phone in which he was using a marine navigation app. That data has pointed them to new areas of interest that have not been searched as of yet. A source tells Fox U.S. authorities plan to focus on an area of the Bahamas Sea of Abaco with waters reaching 25-foot depths. Brian and Lynette were headed back to their sailboat earlier this year when he reportedly said Lynette fell off their dinghy. But Lynette's daughter, Brian's stepdaughter, has raised questions about what happened, saying Brian had anger issues and her mother was an excellent swimmer. Till NATO Fox
0: News. Brian Hook held by Bahamian authorities initially, but then was released. 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
3: This is your News in One. Reporting for AFN Europe, I'm Army Staff Sergeant Rebecca Wall. American Battle Monuments Commission hosted Memorial Day ceremonies with the aerial, musical, and ceremonial support from U.S. European Command, or USUCOM, for all 21 American cemeteries across Europe. The ceremonies honored the heroism and ultimate sacrifice made by American men and women in two world wars to maintain a safe, stable, and secure Euro-Atlantic region. Air Force General Alexis Grinkovich, Commander, USUCOM, and NATO Supreme Allied Commander, Europe, says the alliance we know today was built out of shared sacrifice.
4: It's that alliance that really helped defend freedom all over the world, here in Europe, of course, but also with a key part of our mission being to protect the American homeland.
3: That was your News in One. I'm Army Staff Sergeant Rebecca Wall.
5: From the Fox Sports Studios in Los Angeles,
6: the NBA playoffs continue with Game 6 on Thursday between the Thunder and the Spurs, and it all tips off from San Antonio at 8:30 p.m. Eastern Time. Baseball on Wednesday night, Shohei Ohtani pitched six hitless innings and had a leadoff home run as the Dodgers defeated the Rockies 4-1. L.A. has won five in a row. The Yankees shut out the Royals 7-0. They completed a four-game sweep while the White Sox blew out the Twins 15-2, and rookie Munetaka Murakami hit his 20th home run of the season. The Cubs snapped out of their 10-game losing streak with a 10-4 win over the Pirates. In men's college hoops, Baylor wing Tunde Yesufu withdrew from the NBA draft and committed to St. John's. All-SEC point guard Tyler Tanner also withdrew and is returning to Vanderbilt. And at the Stanley Cup playoffs, the Hurricanes shut out the Canadiens 4-0 in Game 4 of the Eastern Conference Finals to take a 3-1 series lead.
5: Mission ready.

7 p.m. DJ Roddy Rig here, my friends. Coming up, I'm going to give you some tips and tricks on how to be vigilant and know how to spot and avoid scams targeting Army and Air Force Exchange. You're going to want to hear about this one, my friends.

0: 4:14 p.m. DJ Roddy Rick here, my friends. Now we're gonna get a little real right now. If you didn't know, we got a lot of scammers around the area that attempt to target exchange shoppers. The FTC published a military-specific fraud report. Since 2019, active duty service members, veterans, retirees, reservists, and families have lost nearly $600 million to scams including business and government imposters, tech support scams, and identity thefts, including credit card accounts and government benefits. Quoted, with scammers being able to easily spoof phone numbers, email addresses to falsely impersonate legitimate businesses, it is more important than ever to be vigilant. This was quoted, said Tommy Caudle, the exchange vice president of loss prevention. By exercising caution and knowing how to spot suspicious interactions, shoppers can avoid falling prey to scammers. So my friends, remember to always be vigilant and always, always be suspicious. Even when you're doing when you're just picking up a phone, remember to be very careful in what you're saying, who you're talking to, and what information you're giving out. Unfortunately, a lot of us do fall victims in that, but this is why we are pushing out this information so that you, my friend, don't have to fall for that. Coming up, my friends, we have the next bits of the hour, this or that Thursday. So stick around for that, my friends, if you are interested in participating.
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4: The INSCOM Security Operations Center, ISOC, is here to help as a resource for personal security questions. I would like to make you aware of some updated guidance from the Department of the Army on procedures for reportable activities previously referred to as derogatory information. In accordance with Army Implementation of Security Executive Agent Directive 3, said 3, signed in June 2022, soldiers, DOD civilians, and contractors that hold national security positions must report reportable activities on themselves,

0: others to their unit security manager. Reportable activities include, but are not limited to, arrests, alcohol or drug-related incidents or treatments, certain financial delinquencies, unexplained affluence, and any other behavior that would put into question an individual's ability to protect national security. Not reporting this information can have adverse effects on your eligibility for access to classified information and is required regardless of your current access to classified information. If you have questions or need more information, please contact your unit security manager.
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2: 4:18 p.m. DJ Roddy Rick here, my friends. If you didn't know, today was This or That Thursday. So going straight into it. Unfortunately, we don't have a guest here, but it's okay. It's just going to be me and you. That's fine. So, This or That. Talking animals or flying cars? Go. All right, let's talk about it. Honestly, flying cars. Everybody hates being stuck in traffic. And I'm all about being a little more logical when it comes to making decisions like this. Not like it's ever gonna come true, but I mean, you wake up late, you gotta make it to first formation PT. You live off post and you gotta fly high. I'm sorry, you gotta fly high and get to where you gotta do, because if not, you're gonna get called into the office and you're like, what's your explanation now, huh? So that's just me, honestly. Or like if you're trying to make it to some place, you just get there so much faster flying in a flying car, sitting down. Like, that's awesome, man. That's just me. Talking animals, that would be pretty cool, because you know, everybody wants to know what your pets are towing. You ever just have a conversation with your pets and you're like, I wonder where my sock went, and they're gonna be like, I don't know. You know what I mean? It's just like, or especially like if you're trying to tell your dog your like problems and you're just like, answer me. You know what I mean? You're gonna have that one-on-one with them. But I just feel like I would always want to know what a dog is thinking, or like a cat. You know what I mean? Or like, you know, when the like, you know, every pet can be a little nosy here and there, right? I want to know, say, like, oh, you watching this? You seeing this? You seeing the same thing I'm seeing? They're gonna be like, You know what I mean? That's just me. I feel like it's more of like entertainment purpose type of thing. Or as well as like maybe like therapy pets or service dogs. I feel like it would be cool if they were able to talk, especially if somebody's in need for talking. Because a good companion is good, but a good companion that can talk back to you is awesome. You know? But again, if you were to ask me, I'd go with the flying cars. That's just me though. What do you think? I don't know. I agree. Anyways, other than that, my friends, let me tell you some valuable information, like the weather, brought to you by the 607 Combat Weather Squadron. We got partly sunny skies over here in Camp Humphreys. We got lows of 59, so when the sun comes down, it's gonna get a little chilly, but it's still gonna be really nice. Tomorrow's looking like 81 degrees. It is currently 75 degrees right now. Over in Camp Casey, it is also 81 degrees. And if you wanted to know the current exchange rate, $1 will get you 1,465 won. Coming up, my friends, we got a little more songs, so let me stop interrupting and get you back to the jams you are dying to listen to.

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0: 4:36 p.m. DJ Roddy Rig here. Now, if you are interested in this paint night happening on June 12th at 6 p.m., it's going to be at the Specialist Raw A. McGinnis Warrior Zone. So, basically, you're going to be able to enjoy drinks, food at the 4th and 10th restaurant while painting as well. Obviously, there is some cost fees, including instructor and supplies fees. But sign up and at the Arts and Crafts Center at the McGinnis War Zone. So if you are looking for like a cute date to go do, or like just having a good family day, have a great time painting. If you want to bring out those artistic skills you've been hiding away for a while and just want to get out and just really explore, imagine your imagination and just really get into it, I highly suggest you go to this. Again, June 12th at 6 p.m. Coming up, my friends, we have the Korean news update, so stay in tune for that. I'm Private First Class Alondra Rodriguez, and this is your AFN Humphreys radio update. I recently spoke to Cindy Lee and Anna Su, new parent support group home visit nurses.
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0: DJ Roddy Ray here, my friends. Did you know that Katusa Friendship Week is like literally right around the corner? From June 8th through June 11th, we will be able to celebrate that one alliance that we've been really, really holding on to for 76 years. 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Show the strength of unity during these 4 days of teamwork across the peninsula. Remember, my friends, that we are one alliance, Katachi Kapshida. My friends, we got another bit coming up, my friends, so stick around for that, and, you know, hopefully I can get a little brain scratcher out of you. Let's see.
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2: Hello, everybody. My name is Vanessa Mendez, and I am the EPC coordinator here at USAG Humphreys. 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It's designed to keep military children safe who have been removed from their home due to an urgent case and cannot be cared for by their families or legal guardian. We are reaching out to the community to see if we have families willing to open up their homes and heart to these children who have been placed in this difficult situation. 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Our end goal is always reunification with their parents and guardians. 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
0: 4:53 p.m. DJ Roddy Ray here, my friends. It is This or That Thursday, so starting off quick and easy. Would you either choose know how you die or know when you die? Let me ask that again. Would you rather know how you die or when you die? Let's break it down. So knowing how you die, like a stroke, old age, cancer, something like that, or when you die, age 60, 70, 30, 40, 53, I don't know. Honestly, if you were to ask me personally, know how you die or when you die. That's actually, it's scratching my brain, honestly. Is it scratching yours? Because it's definitely scratching mine. I feel like I would choose when you die, because I feel like you get kind of like a timeline and you're like, okay, if I want to live up my life to my fullest and I know I have this much time left, I'm going to do everything in my power to get everything done and really make my life meaningful. You know what I mean? Although I wouldn't want to live with that fear of just like, oh my goodness, what if I die from cancer and then I'm like doing all these things to try to prevent it and stuff. It's inevitable. I don't want to like, what is the word? Get so hooked up on the fact that, oh my goodness, in any second, any minute, any year, every time I get a birthday, I'm like, oh my goodness. Well, here's another year. Thank you. But I don't know. I feel like I would definitely like to enjoy life knowing how much time I have left, honestly. But, well, that's just me. What do you think? Because there's pros and cons to both sides as well, but I don't know. That's just me, though. Another one. Which one would you choose? See the future or change the past? That's another brain scratcher right there. Because if you're able to see the future, I feel like you definitely have a lot more luck in lottery tickets, relationship advices, decision making. I definitely think you would be able to notice when you're doing a wrong decision or a correct decision. But at the same time, you also mistakes are meant to be learned from. But also changing the past, that's a little risky. Yeah, everybody's seen time traveling movies, and changing the past is never okay. It's never a good thing. So I think the past is the past. You learn from the past. It builds character, right? So that's just me, honestly. But, well, what can I say? I mean, I think I would definitely go with being able to see the future. You know? Because, oh my goodness, what if you, like, mix that last question where, like, knowing when you die, you're able to see the future, you know, like, how it is you die, you know? That's just me, but obviously that's just me being silly and using my imagination, but, well, finding a loophole, if you will. Other than that, my friends, let me give you the weather report. 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We got partly sunny skies. We got lows of 59 degrees. Tomorrow's looking like 81 degrees. Is currently 75 degrees over here in Camp Humphrey. And it is also 81 degrees over in Camp Casey. If you were wondering about the current exchange rate, $1 would get you 1,465 won. We are reaching towards the very top of the hour, my friends. It is Private First Class Alondra Rodriguez, aka DJ Rodriguez. It's always a pleasure hosting this afternoon show for you, but stay in tune for more bangers that we got coming up.

0: with the U.S. But the memorandum doesn't mention anything about Iran's nuclear program. The document also states that Iran would continue to oversee the Strait of Hormuz. Reaction from the White House.
1: President Trump pushed back on Iran, claiming it would control traffic in the Strait of Hormuz, saying Wednesday,
2: international waters, nobody's going to control it. We're going to watch over it. We'll watch over it, but nobody's going to control it.
1: Iranian state media reported on a draft of a deal between the U.S. and Iran that would give Iran control over the strait in coordination with Oman, the president later threatening that regional ally.
2: Oman will behave just like everybody else, so we'll have to blow them up. They understand that. They'll be fine.
1: Karen Travers, ABC News, the White House.
0: A soaring number of Ebola cases in Central Africa. Here at home, the U.S. designating four airports to take passengers from the region. ABC's Faith Abube.
3: An internal email obtained by ABC News shows acting CDC director Dr. Jay Bhattacharya urging employees to volunteer to screen Americans returning from Ebola hot zones for possible signs of the virus. The U.S. is one of several countries tightening travel restrictions amid the rapidly growing outbreak.
0: The recovery for victims in the deadly factory accident in Washington State continues. Nine people remain unaccounted for after a massive chemical tank holding a highly corrosive liquid imploded and collapsed Tuesday. Washington State Governor Bob Ferguson.
4: We're bracing ourselves for this being the deadliest industrial tragedy in modern Washington State history.
0: Two people are confirmed dead. The Justice Department has launched a criminal investigation into E. Jean Carroll, the former magazine columnist who accused President Trump of sexual assault, according to multiple sources familiar with the matter. Ms. Carroll won a $5 million civil judgment, which the president asked the Supreme Court to overturn last November. 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
5: Federal newscast. The House Armed Services Committee is out with the initial version of the 2027 defense authorization bill. The chairman's mark does not include a pay raise recommendation for next year. The White House is proposing a 5% to 7% military pay raise in fiscal 2027. Other personnel-related provisions include one that would prohibit the participation in prediction markets by DOD employees, requiring new regulations related specifically to certain national security topics. Another would require the Secretary of Defense to carry out a pilot program to integrate the U.S. Tech Force into DOD. The all-day markup for the 2027 NDAA is slated for June 4th. And a former employee at the Centers for Disease Control and Prevention has pled guilty to embezzling over $190,000 of government funds. Gwendolyn Brandon, who worked as a supervisor at the CDC, created at least 46 false invoices that funneled money into an account she controlled, according to case information. Find these stories and more at federalnewsnetwork.com. I'm Eric White.
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7: the NBA playoffs continue with Game 6 on Thursday between the Thunder and the Spurs, and it all tips off from San Antonio at 8:30 p.m. Eastern Time. Baseball on Wednesday night, Shohei Ohtani pitched six hitless innings and had a leadoff home run as the Dodgers defeated the Rockies 4-1. L.A. has won five in a row. The Yankees shut out the Royals 7-0. They completed a four-game sweep, while the White Sox blew out the Twins 15-2, and rookie Munetaka Murakami hit his 20th home run of the season. The Cubs snapped out of their 10-game losing streak with a 10-4 win over the Pirates. In men's college hoops, Baylor wing Tunde Yesufu withdrew from the NBA draft and committed to St. John's. All-SEC point guard Tyler Tanner also withdrew and is returning to Vanderbilt. And at the Stanley Cup playoffs, the Hurricanes shut out the Canadiens 4-0 in Game 4 of the Eastern Conference Finals to take a 3-1 series lead.
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0: 8:15 p.m. DJ Roddy Rick here. My friends, if you are interested in this upcoming ping pong tournament happening on June 18th at 6 p.m., make sure you put your name on the list. It is day of registration. Make sure you do it before 5:30 p.m. It needs to be 6 players required before to even begin the tournament, but I bet there's going to be plenty of you interested on this event. Make sure that you are ready to win and compete for a chance to win on a first place prize. It is 11-point game, best of 3 games, and single elimination. There is no cost fees required, so that just sounds like a game deal. Like, if you really think you got what it takes, sign up. Again, June 18th by 6 p.m. Coming up, my friends, we have the following this or that bit. So stick around for that. See if I can scratch your brain a little bit. And well, without further ado.
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3: 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It was my word against his.
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0: 5:17 p.m., my friends. It is this or that moment, okay? So, my friends, this or that. Learn a new language or learn a musical instrument. Now, fun fact, I know how to play piano, which, don't get me wrong, I love playing piano. But learning a new language, like, the voice itself is an instrument on its own. You know, and it's just so...

useful. But again, I definitely find myself, what is that word? It's like therapeutic to play a music instrument. You really get your emotions out, but it also gets a little bit of frustration out. I feel like with either or, a little frustration comes into it, because especially if you're trying to learn a new language, it can get a little frustrating. But also when you're trying to get that one note down and you can't get it down, learning a new song, ugh, it's so annoying. But that's the beauty of it, because once you get it, you get it, and you feel so accomplished, you feel so great about yourself. And that honestly, learning a new language is awesome, because you get to interact with so many more people. Now, well, we got to take this into consideration. It does have a lot to do whether you're an extrovert or an introvert. So if you're an extrovert, learning a new language is definitely something that is a lot more accommodating, because you're getting to, what is that word? Communicate, connect with people in their own language, you know? But learning a new musical instrument is like one-on-one with yourself. It's just beautiful, especially if you're learning to play guitar, violin, the saxophone, the piano, the harmonica even, you know, drums, everything, bongo, all of the great, cool, beautiful, like music is just so beautiful, but certain languages are as well, as just as beautiful, you know. There's pros and cons in all of them, but learning a new language is probably a little cheaper than playing a new instrument, because that's one thing I definitely did learn when I started playing the piano. Musical instruments are not cheap at all, but there is ways around it. If you go to like a thrift shop, you could probably get one for like $100, and it works pretty neat. But if you were to ask me, I think I'd like to learn a new language, especially being out here in Korea. Korean is a new language to me. I already speak English, ya hablo español, so I definitely would add, I feel like it's just a better flex, because a lot of people play instruments, right? So it's just like, oh, cool, you can play an instrument, but like, wow, you learned 6 languages? Wow, you're such a cool kid, you know? But either is really cool, but I definitely would go with the language, because it's just so much more useful, you know? You get to interact with your Katusa friends a lot better on a different level with when you're going out, and you get to like really communicate with the Korean locals. It's great. Definitely when I'm speaking with my nail tech over here, she definitely teaches me a thing or two, and we just bond, you know. She teaches me a little bit of Korean, I teach her a little bit of Spanish. It's just, we unite so well. It's great. Anyways, other than that, my friends, let's give you the weather report, because I know you guys love it when I yap, right? So brought to you by the 607 Combat Weather Squadron, we have partly sunny skies, lows of 59 degrees. Tomorrow's looking like 81 degrees. Right now it is 75 degrees over here in Camp Humphreys. In Camp Casey, though, it is 81 degrees. And if you were wondering about the current exchange rate, $1 will get you 1,465 won. Coming up, my friends, we got some more jams and more bangers. So without further ado, here you go.

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If you are interested in learning sign language, well, you might want to note down this information because I can hook you up, my friend. I can hook you up, but stay in tune.

0: 5:29 p.m. DJ Roddy Ray here. My friends, if you are interested in American Sign Language and are interested in learning it, well, over at the ACS building, my friends, you are able to take sign language classes Mondays and Fridays from 11 a.m. to 12:45 p.m. It is a reoccurring event. It's a reoccurring class, and you can do it whenever you like. There is no registration needed. There's also no entry fee at all. So you can literally just go and learn American Sign Language for free. This is Army Community Services at the Morning Avenue, building 6400. So remember, 11:45 a.m. through 12:45. It's an hour-long class every Monday and Friday. So it's at the library with the ACS team. Coming up, my friends, we have a Korean news update. So stay in tune for that.
1: 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I recently sat down and spoke with Abby Coulter, who is a marketing representative for Military Auto Source, and she was here to talk about vehicles for PCSing.
2: So PCS season is almost here, right around the corner. So there's a couple options if you're needing a vehicle for your next duty station. The first option is if you're leaving within the next 6 months, we have vehicles already built, ready to go back in the States that you can have delivered to wherever you're going next, which is if you're going to take leave and you want it there, or if you want it at that next duty station, we can have that vehicle waiting for you. A second option is if you're here a little bit longer, PCSing this fall or later within the next 24 months, you can custom build your next vehicle, have it just how you want it. You're picking the color, the packages, the build, everything about it, and still deciding where it goes next. And we can still set delivery date about 90 days prior. So it still gives you that comfort knowing you're getting the exact vehicle you want, and you can still set destination later on if it ends up being overseas or back to the U.S.
1: She went on to talk about their used car program.
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1: 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I'm Senior Airman Spencer Kanar.
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Stay in tune for this KBO baseball trip coming up. So stay listening because I'm going to drop the deets.

0: 5:43 p.m. DJ Roddy Rig here, my friends. Catch all the action on June 19th with the Outdoor Recreational Center. There will be a KBO baseball trip as the Suwon KT Wiz face off the Kia Tigers from reserved first base seats. The trip does include some transportation, game tickets, and guide fees, but who cares if you're going to have a blast? The registration does take place in person at the Outdoor Recreational Building 110. The registration does close June 6th. We got a little bit of time, but I'd move fast if I were you. It ends at 1 p.m. So sign up early before the spots fill up. Again, this is happening on June 19th. So my friends, it's a blast. If you enjoy baseball games, I definitely highly recommend to signing up by June 6th at 1 p.m. Coming up, my friends, we have top of the hour and towards the very end of this afternoon show, but that's okay because we got plenty more coming up, so stay in tune.
1: As of December 1st, 2024, Korean law requires a fire extinguisher in all vehicles that have five or more seats, additionally adding the fire extinguisher to the safety inspection checklist. If you have recently purchased a vehicle or vehicle is being shipped to you that you're registering after December 1st, 2024, and it also has at least five seatbelts, it must require a powder-based fire extinguisher. The extinguisher must also have a four-vehicle use sticker, which can be purchased at your main exchange in the auto section or through local retail off-post. Don't wait. Stay safe.
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0: 5:46 p.m. DJ Roddy Rig here, my friends. It is This or That Thursday, so you know what that means. I'm going to pick your brain a little bit. So, This or That, Netflix or Disney Plus? Okay, if you were to ask me, you know, I love giving my opinion on things, right? So, Netflix, in my opinion, is good for anime. It's good for cute little sitcoms, some, you know, movie nights. It's good for that. It sucks for horror movies. Honestly, in my opinion, I don't check on Netflix when it comes to watching horror movies. That's more like a Hulu thing. I think Hulu has really good horror movies. But if you didn't know, Hulu is connected to Disney Plus, so you get so many like more options when it comes to Disney Plus. So when it comes to movies, really, especially for children or like family nights, Disney Plus is where it's at. Not to advertise, but Disney Plus, definitely, it's got it. Because you get 2-in-1, right? You do get 2-in-1. And honestly, I've come to realize that Hulu doesn't really work over here in Korea, but Disney Plus does. I don't know how, but it just does. For me, at least. But Disney Plus does. It is a little more family friendly, but it does have really good shows on there. Like The Good Doctor. I'm obsessed with The Good Doctor, honestly. Highly recommend it if you guys are into like anatomy and emotion and getting a good cry out, honestly. But it's so good. There's so much plot twist in it. But Netflix also has really good Korean, like, K-dramas. And it's just, listen, if you've never watched a K-drama, I highly recommend, because they, oh my goodness, the Koreans know how to make entertaining stuff. Definitely highly recommend it. But if I were to cancel a subscription, I would probably cancel Netflix over Disney Plus, because you get so much more from on Disney Plus. A lot more, like, you get shows, movies, documentaries, and Disney Plus also has the National Geographics on there. I love me a good National Geographic video. Those are fun, and it's more family, you know. You get all in one. It's pretty good. It's pretty fire. But overall, if I'm really gonna really, you know, put it out there, Paramount's pretty good. Paramount and HBO is where it's at, honestly, in my opinion. But if I were to choose between Netflix or Disney Plus, Disney Plus got it. I find myself more on Disney Plus than on Netflix, honestly. Not that I watch that much, but I do. Occasionally, I do. I'm a big homebody. I like watching a good movie on a nice chill afternoon, right? But other than that, my friends, let me give you the weather report. Last time I'm saying it today, it's a shame, but well, I gotta go home eventually, right? 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We got partly sunny skies, lows of 59 degrees. Tomorrow looking like 81 degrees. It is currently 75 degrees over here in Camp Humphreys, and it is 81 degrees over in Camp Casey. If you were wondering about the current exchange rate, which you probably didn't know what it was, $1 will get you 1,465 won. My friends, it is the very last hour of this afternoon show. I'm Private First Class Alondra Rodriguez, a.k.a. DJ Roddy Rig. It's always a pleasure hosting this afternoon show, my friends. I definitely have a lot of fun interacting with you, giving my two cents, you know. Remember, my friends, tomorrow is Fun Fact Friday, so maybe I can drop a couple facts into your brain in a little longer, you know. I definitely find myself learning a lot, definitely giving those fun facts. I hope you learn a couple things, too. You know, everybody likes a little fun fact here and there, right? But, yeah. But, again, it is AFN The Eagle, Serving America's Best. Coming up, we got a couple songs to reach towards the very end of the hour, so I hope you like these songs loaded up.

0: weeks on Iran. I'm Ted Lindner, Fox News. The U.S. downing a group of drones over the Strait of Hormuz with a fragile Middle East ceasefire under threat.
1: The U.S. military shooting down four Iranian-based attack drones that posed a threat around the Strait of Hormuz. U.S. forces, by the way, also hitting an Iranian ground control station in Bandar Abbas. U.S. Central Command in a statement said the strikes were, quote, measured, purely defensive, and intended to maintain the ceasefire. Iranian state TV reporting also the details of a draft agreement which included the reopening of the Strait of Hormuz, also the withdrawal of U.S. forces from the region. The White House quickly after that was reported branded the report as complete fabrication.
0: Fox's Ashley Webster. Meantime, sources telling Fox News the Coast Guard asking Bahamian officials to let a dive team search in new areas for the body of Lynette Hooker.
2: Investigators have been looking at GPS data from Brian Hooker's phone in which he was using a marine navigation app. That data has pointed them to new areas of interest that have not been searched as of yet. A source tells Fox U.S. authorities plan to focus on an area of the Bahamas Sea of Abaco with waters reaching 25-foot depths. Brian and Lynette were headed back to their sailboat earlier this year when he reportedly said Lynette fell off their dinghy. But Lynette's daughter, Brian's stepdaughter, has raised questions about what happened, saying Brian had anger issues and her mother was an excellent swimmer. Jill Nato, Fox News.
0: Brian Hooker was held by Bahamian authorities during the initial search for his wife, but was released without any charges being filed. And U.S. Central Command says they've executed another strike on a suspected drug boat in the Eastern Pacific. They claim two male narco terrorists were killed. 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
3: This is your News in One. Reporting for AFN Europe, I'm Army Staff Sergeant Rebecca Wall. American Battle Monuments Commission hosted Memorial Day ceremonies with the aerial, musical, and ceremonial support from U.S. European Command, or USUCOM, for all 21 American cemeteries across Europe. The ceremonies honored the heroism and ultimate sacrifice made by American men and women in two world wars to maintain a safe, stable, and secure Euro-Atlantic region. Air Force General Alexis Grinkovich, Commander, USUCOM, and NATO Supreme Allied Commander, Europe, says the alliance we know today was built out of shared sacrifice.
4: It's that alliance that really helped defend freedom all over the world, here in Europe, of course, but also with a key part of our mission being to protect the American homeland.
3: That was your News in One. I'm Army Staff Sergeant Rebecca Wall.
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6: the NBA playoffs continue with Game 6 on Thursday between the Thunder and the Spurs, and it all tips off from San Antonio at 8:30 p.m. Eastern Time. Baseball on Wednesday night, Shohei Ohtani pitched six hitless innings and had a leadoff home run as the Dodgers defeated the Rockies 4-1. L.A. has won five in a row. The Yankees shut out the Royals 7-0. They completed a four-game sweep, while the White Sox blew out the Twins 15-2, and rookie Munetaka Murakami hit his 20th home run of the season. The Cubs snapped out of their 10-game losing streak with a 10-4 win over the Pirates. In men's college hoops, Baylor wing Tunde Yesufu withdrew from the NBA draft and committed to St. John's. All-SEC point guard Tyler Tanner also withdrew and is returning to Vanderbilt. And at the Stanley Cup playoffs, the Hurricanes shut out the Canadiens 4-0 in Game 4 of the Eastern Conference Finals to take a 3-1 series lead.
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0: U.S. Army Garrison Humphreys encourages all service members, DOD civilians, and contractors to self-register for the alert notification system to receive crucial updates that affect the installation in real time. 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

0: Senior Airman Sean Lamb, and this is your AFN Humphreys Radio Update. I recently sat down and spoke with the U.S. Army Garrison Humphreys Command Team, Colonel Kristen Steinbreaker, and Command Sergeant Major Salvador Garcia, and they talked about some expected difficulties for those who will be PCSing soon.
1: Due to the ongoing hiring freeze, we are operating with staffing shortages across the garrison. This has impacted several Army community service areas. 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
0: 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I'm Senior Airman

0: the phone. Snoop Doggy Dogg and Dr. Dre is at the dope, ready to make an entrance, so whack on up.
1: Before I have to pull the strap off the cut,
0: give me the microphone first so I can bust like a bubble. Compton and Long Beach together, now you know you in trouble, cause

0: from a young G's perspective. 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I have to find the contraceptive. You never know, she could be earning her man and learning her man. And at the same time, burning her man. Now if she burning, I'ma chill for a minute. Cause ain't no loving good enough to get burned while I'm offended.
1: Yeah.
0: And that's realer than real deal, Holyfield. And now

0: like a mic. Pimpin' hoes and clackin' a grip like my name was Dolomite. Yeah, and it don't quit. I think they in the mood for another one of those G hits. So Trey,
1: what up, dog?
0: We gotta give them what they want.
1: What's that shit?
0: We gotta break them off something.
1: Hell yeah.
0: And it's gotta be bumpin'. City of Compton.
1: It's where it takes place, so a national attention. Mobbin' with the dog fan.
0: Wow, wow, wow.
1: Droppin' the funky tracks is making us up. It's just a moment.

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5: What's your definition of a criminal? Is it a thief, a drug dealer, an armed robber? It's anyone who has no respect for the laws or the rights of another. The same definition applies to anyone who commits a crime of sexual assault. And take notice, the military is stepping up its efforts to eliminate these crimes from its ranks. The message couldn't be clearer. The Department of Defense has zero tolerance for crime of any type in any branch of service, and that includes sexual assault.
6: We're in motion. We're here.

0: Houston. U.S. strikes on southern Iran overnight, and Kuwait says it has been the target of Iranian drone and missile attacks, all of it calling into question the shaky ceasefire and the war that began with U.S. bombings 3 months ago. Here's ABC's Sophie Flay.
1: President Trump insisted Iran wants to make a deal.
2: They're negotiating on fumes. We'll see what happens. Maybe we have to go back and finish it. Maybe we don't.
1: Trump saying he won't allow political concerns here at home to influence his war strategy.
2: I don't care about the midterms.
3: With gas prices that are so high across the country, people are paying more for travel. Does that give you more urgency to make a deal? Why doesn't it?
2: Well, I'll tell you, the primary urgency I have, and I said this, it wasn't covered properly, but the primary urgency is that we can't let Iran have a nuclear weapon.
0: The Israeli military pounding Lebanon's fourth largest city in its ongoing military escalation against Hezbollah. More than 3,000 people have been killed in Lebanon so far. Sources tell ABC News the Department of Justice has launched a criminal perjury investigation into E. Jean Carroll, who was awarded a $5 million judgment in her civil suit accusing Donald Trump of sexual assault. Here's ABC's Alex Mallon.
4: It's unclear what precedent there is for the Justice Department getting involved in a civil deposition that does not relate in any way to a statement that's related to federal law enforcement. Again, the Justice Department was in no way at any point involved in this lawsuit that was brought by E. Jean Carroll until President Trump sought to have the case dismissed.
0: A Google engineer is accused of using inside information to place bets in the prediction platform Polymarket. He allegedly made more than $1 million. The death toll from the Washington State chemical plant implosion is now 2, with 9 people still missing and believed to have died. 16 students killed in a fire at a boarding school for girls in Kenya. 3 people stabbed and wounded at a train station near Zurich, Switzerland. You're listening to ABC News.
5: This is your News in One. Reporting for AFN Europe, I'm Army Staff Sergeant Rebecca Wall. American Battle Monuments Commission hosted Memorial Day ceremonies with the aerial, musical, and ceremonial support from U.S. European Command, or USUCOM, for all 21 American cemeteries across Europe. The ceremonies honored the heroism and ultimate sacrifice made by American men and women in 2 world wars to maintain a safe, stable, and secure Euro-Atlantic region. Air Force General Alexis Grinkovich, Commander, USUCOM, and NATO Supreme Allied Commander, Europe, says the alliance we know today was built out of shared sacrifice.
6: It's that alliance that really helped defend freedom all over the world, here in Europe, of course, but also with a key part of our mission being to protect the American homeland.
5: That was your News in One. I'm Army Staff Sergeant Rebecca Wall.
7: From the Fox Sports Studios in Los Angeles, Bolaños.
8: The NBA playoffs continue with Game 6 on Thursday between the Thunder and the Spurs, and it all tips off from San Antonio at 8:30 p.m. Eastern Time. Baseball on Wednesday night, Shohei Ohtani pitched 6 hitless innings and had a leadoff home run as the Dodgers defeated the Rockies 4-1. L.A. has won 5 in a row. The Yankees shut out the Royals 7-0. They completed a 4-game sweep, while the White Sox blew out the Twins 15-2, and rookie Munetaka Murakami hit his 20th home run of the season. The Cubs snapped out of their 10-game losing streak with a 10-4 win over the Pirates. In men's college hoops, Baylor wing Tunde Yesufu withdrew from the NBA draft and committed to St. John's. All-SEC point guard Tyler Tanner also withdrew and is returning to Vanderbilt. And at the Stanley Cup playoffs, the Hurricanes shut out the Canadiens 4-0 in Game 4 of the Eastern Conference Finals to take a 3-1 series lead.

0: Forces airmen uphold our strategic priorities every single day, defending the homeland, deterring aggression, and reinforcing alliances and partnerships throughout the Indo-Pacific region. I'm Chief Master Sergeant Katie McCool, Pacific Air Forces Command Chief.
1: Don't miss the OSAN Newcomers Orientation at the Military and Family Readiness Center every second and fourth Wednesday from 8 to 11 in the morning. Also named Hwanyang Mustang, which translates to Welcome Mustang. 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
0: 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I'm Pirate First Class Alondra Rodriguez.

0: 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I spent thousands of dollars modding my car, and I actually don't know anything about cars, and now it won't start. Am I cooked?
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5: Even though he outranked me, I told him no. But he didn't stop. He said no one at this base would believe me. It was my word against his.
6: Sexual assault is a serious offense. Under the Uniform Code of Military Justice, it's punishable the world over, regardless of rank or where it occurs. And the Department of Defense is committed to eliminating it.
5: I was scared to report it, but I'm glad I did. He's behind bars now, and he'll be there for a long time.

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2: The U.S. and Iran both go on the attack. I'm Dave Anthony, Fox News. Despite a ceasefire in place amid talks trying to end the conflict, Fox's Trey Yingst reports from Tel Aviv.
3: Iran launched drones toward a commercial vessel attempting to pass through the Strait of Hormuz. A U.S. official tells Fox News that four one-way attack drones posed a threat and were shot down. Then a strike was also conducted against a control station near the city of Bandar Abbas that was about to launch a fifth drone. In response, the Iranians launched a drone and missile attack against Kuwait, targeting a U.S. base there, according to Iran's IRGC.
2: Now, President Trump insists
4: Iran is very much intent. They want very much to make a deal. So far, they haven't gotten there. We're not satisfied with it, but we will be. We will be either that or we'll have to just finish the job.
2: The president also said at that cabinet meeting, Iran can't be allowed to control the Strait of Hormuz, also warning another country. If Oman, a U.S. strategic partner, also tries to control shipping, the U.S. will blow them up. Far away from there, the U.S. military has gone on the attack again. Fox's Chris Foster has details.
5: It's two boats in 2 days taken out in the eastern Pacific. Two accused narco-terrorists are reported to have been killed in the latest strike. U.S. Southern Command posted a video showing a boat not moving on the water, then exploding with smoke and fire coming from it. One man was reported killed in a boat strike Tuesday, with two survivors left stranded in the water. Southern Command says the Coast Guard was notified to launch a search and rescue operation.
2: Now, the Coast Guard will also search again for Lynette Hooker, who went missing off the coast of the Bahamas nearly 2 months ago.
6: This after new data appears to contradict her husband's account of where he was the night she disappeared. A source says GPS data from Brian Hooker's phone shows a location that does not align with what he told investigators. Dive teams could now focus their search on new locations.
2: Fox's Carly Shimkus. Brian Hooker's not been charged. He claims she fell off their small boat in rough seas while heading back to their yacht. 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
7: Federal newscast. The House Armed Services Committee is out with the initial version of the 2027 defense authorization bill. The chairman's mark does not include a pay raise recommendation for next year. The White House is proposing a 5% to 7% military pay raise in fiscal 2027. Other personnel-related provisions include one that would prohibit the participation in prediction markets by DOD employees, requiring new regulations related specifically to certain national security topics. Another would require the Secretary of Defense to carry out a pilot program to integrate the U.S. Tech Force into DOD. The all-day markup for the 2027 NDAA is slated for June 4th. And a former employee at the Centers for Disease Control and Prevention has pled guilty to embezzling over $190,000 of government funds. Gwendolyn Brandon, who worked as a supervisor at the CDC, created at least 46 false invoices that funneled money into an account she controlled, according to case information. Find these stories and more at federalnewsnetwork.com. I'm Eric White.
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9: the NBA playoffs continue with Game 6 on Thursday between the Thunder and the Spurs, and it all tips off from San Antonio at 8:30 p.m. Eastern Time. Baseball on Wednesday night, Shohei Ohtani pitched six hitless innings and had a leadoff home run as the Dodgers defeated the Rockies 4-1. L.A. has won five in a row. The Yankees shut out the Royals 7-0. They completed a four-game sweep, while the White Sox blew out the Twins 15-2, and rookie Munetaka Murakami hit his 20th home run of the season. The Cubs snapped out of their 10-game losing streak with a 10-4 win over the Pirates. In men's college hoops, Baylor wing Tunde Yesufu withdrew from the NBA draft and committed to St. John's. All-SEC point guard Tyler Tanner also withdrew and is returning to Vanderbilt. And at the Stanley Cup playoffs, the Hurricanes shut out the Canadiens 4-0 in Game 4 of the Eastern Conference Finals to take a 3-1 series lead.
10: Turn it up. Hit after hit, day after day.
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0: Join USO Osan every fourth Wednesday for our Lunch on the Go. 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
1: As of December 1st, 2024, Korean law requires a fire extinguisher in all vehicles that have five or more seats, additionally adding the fire extinguisher to the safety inspection checklist. 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The extinguisher must also have a four-vehicle use sticker, which can be purchased at your main exchange in the auto section or through local retail off-post. Don't wait. 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

0: I'm Senior Airman Spencer Kanar, and this is your AFN Humphreys Radio Update. I recently sat down and spoke with Abby Coulter, who is a marketing representative for Military Auto Source, and she was here to talk about vehicles for PCSing.
1: So PCS season is almost here, right around the corner. So there's a couple options if you're needing a vehicle for your next duty station. The first option is if you're leaving within the next 6 months, we have vehicles already built, ready to go back in the States that you can have delivered to wherever you're going next, which is if you're going to take leave and you want it there, or if you want it at that next duty station, we can have that vehicle waiting for you. A second option is if you're here a little bit longer, PCSing this fall or later within the next 24 months, you can custom build your next vehicle, have it just how you want it. You're picking the color, the packages, the build, everything about it, and still deciding where it goes next. And we can still set delivery date about 90 days prior. So it still gives you that comfort knowing you're getting the exact vehicle you want, and you can still set destination later on if it ends up being overseas or back to the U.S.
0: She went on to talk about their used car program.
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0: 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I'm Senior Airman Spencer Kanar.

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2: From ABC News, I'm Sherry Preston. The U.S. military slamming Iran for violating a fragile ceasefire. Kuwait saying it came under attack from Iran in the latest flare-up, all of it threatening ongoing talks. ABC senior Washington correspondent Rachel Scott has more.
3: President Trump now claims Iran is negotiating on fumes, rejecting the regime's demands to take control over the Strait of Hormuz in coordination with Oman.
4: Would you accept a short-term deal that allows Iran and Oman to control the strait? And would they have to open it immediately, or would you be open to that happening over a period of time?
5: No, the strait's going to be open to everybody.
4: And who would control it?
5: International waters. Nobody's going to control it. We're going to watch over it. We'll watch over it, but nobody's going to control it.
2: Israel's Air Force carrying out strikes on a southern suburb of Beirut, where Israel's military has issued a warning for people to leave the area, all of it causing oil prices to be up again today. The Trump Justice Department now investigating the woman who filed and won a civil suit against the president on sexual assault charges.
3: Sources tell ABC News the investigation is allegedly centered around whether Carol committed perjury during her civil lawsuits against Trump. Carol was awarded a $5 million civil judgment in 2023 that found Trump liable for sexually abusing her in a department store dressing room in the mid-1990s and defaming her.
2: ABC's Mary Bruce. It's still too dangerous around that chemical tank in Washington State to search for the nine missing.
6: Images from inside the damage zone show a pile of contaminated gear roped off, all of it set to be destroyed. Fire boots covered in so-called white liquor, the toxic substance used in the papermaking process. More than 550,000 gallons of it spilled out when the tank ruptured early Tuesday. Two people have died. Nine workers still missing are now presumed dead.
2: That's ABC's Hannah Patah. 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
7: Federal newscast. The House Armed Services Committee is out with the initial version of the 2027 defense authorization bill. The chairman's mark does not include a pay raise recommendation for next year. The White House is proposing a 5% to 7% military pay raise in fiscal 2027. Other personnel-related provisions include one that would prohibit the participation in prediction markets by DOD employees, requiring new regulations related specifically to certain national security topics. Another would require the Secretary of Defense to carry out a pilot program to integrate the U.S. Tech Force into DOD. The all-day markup for the 2027 NDAA is slated for June 4th. And a former employee at the Centers for Disease Control and Prevention has pled guilty to embezzling over $190,000 of government funds. Gwendolyn Brandon, who worked as a supervisor at the CDC, created at least 46 false invoices that funneled money into an account she controlled, according to case information. Find these stories and more at federalnewsnetwork.com. I'm Eric White.
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9: The NBA playoffs continue with Game 6 on Thursday between the Thunder and the Spurs, and it all tips off from San Antonio at 8:30 p.m. Eastern Time. Baseball on Wednesday night, Shohei Ohtani pitched six hitless innings and had a leadoff home run as the Dodgers defeated the Rockies 4-1. L.A. has won five in a row. The Yankees shut out the Royals 7-0. They completed a four-game sweep, while the White Sox blew out the Twins 15-2, and rookie Munetaka Murakami hit his 20th home run of the season. The Cubs snapped out of their 10-game losing streak with a 10-4 win over the Pirates. In men's college hoops, Baylor wing Tunde Yesufu withdrew from the NBA draft and committed to St. John's. All-SEC point guard Tyler Tanner also withdrew and is returning to Vanderbilt. And at the Stanley Cup playoffs, the Hurricanes shut out the Canadiens 4-0 in Game 4 of the Eastern Conference Finals to take a 3-1 series lead.

0: 15 seconds, so I'm going to make this brief. 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Okay, I'm done, my compadre.
1: Have a bike that you no longer need? 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
2: Before you go speeding off to the grocery store to replenish those canned foods and other cooking essentials, try stopping by the Warrior Food Pantry at 1009 Talon Street, Monday, Wednesday, and Friday, 10 o'clock to 2 o'clock. You and your wallet can thank me later. Now get on out of here with that speeding. We don't want that.

0: I'm Senior Airman Sean Lamb, and this is your AFN Humphreys Radio Update. I recently sat down and spoke with the U.S. Army Garrison Humphreys Command Team, Colonel Kristen Steinbreaker, and Command Sergeant Major Salvador Garcia, and they talked about some expected difficulties for those who will be PCSing soon.
1: Due to the ongoing hiring freeze, we are operating with staffing shortages across the garrison. This has impacted several Army community service areas. The Employment Readiness Program, volunteer services, and several classes have been suspended. 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

0: What's your definition of a criminal? Is it a thief, a drug dealer, an armed robber? It's anyone who has no respect for the laws or the rights of another. The same definition applies to anyone who commits a crime of sexual assault. And take notice, the military is stepping up its efforts to eliminate these crimes from its ranks. The message couldn't be clearer. The Department of Defense has zero tolerance for crime of any type in any branch of service, and that includes sexual assault.
1: In accordance with ROC law updates, some PTDs now require registration with displayed license plates and insurance coverage for use in Korea, both on and off installations. PTDs that weigh more than 30 kilograms, regardless of their speed, or have a maximum speed of 25 kilometers per hour, regardless of their weight, are required to have registered as a motorcycle or motor scooter with the proper display of a Korean government-issued license plate. Operators of PTDs are required to have a valid driver's license and insurance coverage, as well as meet U.S. DOT and ROC MOLIT requirements.
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0: ways to an economy in the middle of the Iran conflict. I'm Dave Anthony, Fox News. A new report shows incomes were flat last month, but Americans spent 0.5% more in what are called personal consumption expenditures.
1: Better than expected month to month. That's the inflation story. We saw a jump of 0.4%, 3.8% year over year.
0: That annual inflation rate is up slightly from March. Fox Business Network Cheryl Cassoni also reports there was less economic growth to start this year than first thought.
1: This is a revision down for first quarter GDP. The first read was 2%. Now we're coming down with the second read of 1.6%.
0: Surging oil and gas prices in the Iran conflict are a big part of the inflation story. Oil back up 2% this morning after fighting flared back up as Iran targeted a commercial ship in the Strait of Hormuz.
2: CENTCOM says at least 5 one-way attack drones were spotted and then shot down in this area. A U.S. strike was then conducted against a control station near the city of Bandar Abbas that was about to launch another drone. In response, the Iranians launched a drone and ballistic missile attack against Kuwait, targeting a U.S. base there, according to Iran's IRGC. The Kuwaitis confirmed an attack on their territory that triggered sirens and alerts. CENTCOM released a statement saying U.S. Central Command and regional partners remain vigilant and measured as we continue to defend our forces and interests from unjustified Iranian aggression.
0: Fox's Trey Yingst in Tel Aviv. The Coast Guard will start a new search near the Bahamas for Lynette Hooker, and here's why.
3: A source says GPS data from Brian Hooker's phone shows a location that does not align with what he told investigators. Brian Hooker claims his wife fell overboard during rough waters. He spent 5 days in police custody in the Bahamas, but was never charged with a crime. He has since returned to the U.S.
0: Fox's Carly Shimkus. The search continues today in Washington State through the rubble of a giant chemical tank implosion in a paper mill. 9 workers missing are now presumed dead. 2 others also killed. 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
4: Newscast. The House Armed Services Committee is out with the initial version of the 2027 defense authorization bill. The chairman's mark does not include a pay raise recommendation for next year. The White House is proposing a 5% to 7% military pay raise in fiscal 2027. Other personnel-related provisions include one that would prohibit the participation in prediction markets by DOD employees, requiring new regulations related specifically to certain national security topics. Another would require the Secretary of Defense to carry out a pilot program to integrate the U.S. Tech Force into DOD. The all-day markup for the 2027 NDAA is slated for June 4th. And a former employee at the Centers for Disease Control and Prevention has pled guilty to embezzling over $190,000 of government funds. Gwendolyn Brandon, who worked as a supervisor at the CDC, created at least 46 false invoices that funneled money into an account she controlled, according to case information. Find these stories and more at federalnewsnetwork.com. I'm Eric White.
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6: The NBA playoffs continue with Game 6 on Thursday between the Thunder and the Spurs, and it all tips off from San Antonio at 8:30 p.m. Eastern Time. Baseball on Wednesday night, Shohei Ohtani pitched 6 hitless innings and had a leadoff home run as the Dodgers defeated the Rockies 4-1. L.A. has won 5 in a row. The Yankees shut out the Royals 7-0. They completed a 4-game sweep, while the White Sox blew out the Twins 15-2, and rookie Munetaka Murakami hit his 20th home run of the season. The Cubs snapped out of their 10-game losing streak with a 10-4 win over the Pirates. In men's college hoops, Baylor wing Tunde Yesufu withdrew from the NBA draft and committed to St. John's. All-SEC point guard Tyler Tanner also withdrew and is returning to Vanderbilt. And at the Stanley Cup playoffs, the Hurricanes shut out the Canadiens 4-0 in Game 4 of the Eastern Conference Finals to take a 3-1 series lead.
5: For the mission, for the morale.
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3: The INSCOM Security Operations Center is here to help as a resource for security questions. 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In accordance with the Army implementation of SED 3 signed in June 2022, soldiers, DOD civilians, and contractors that hold a national security position must submit reportable activities on themselves and others to their unit security manager. Reportable activities include but are not limited to any arrests, alcohol or drug-related incidents or treatments, financial problems surrounding delinquencies, unexplained affluence, and any other behavior that would put into question an individual's ability to protect national security. Not reporting this information can have an adverse effect on your eligibility for access to classified information and is required regardless of your current access to classified information. If you have questions or need more information, please reach out to your Camp Humphreys ISOC detachment or contact your unit security manager.
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0: 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I recently spoke to Cindy Lee and Anna Suh, new parent support group home visit nurses.
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0: 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I'm Private First Class Alondra Rodriguez.

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1: Maybe we'll see you around.
3: Even though he outranked me, I told him no. But he didn't stop. He said no one at this base would believe me. It was my word against his.
4: Sexual assault is a serious offense. Under the Uniform Code of Military Justice, it's punishable the world over, regardless of rank or where it occurs. And the Department of Defense is committed to eliminating it.
3: I was scared to report it, but I'm glad I did. He's behind bars now, and he'll be there for a long time to come.

0: serving America's best. From ABC News, I'm Sherry Preston. The Federal Reserve's favorite gauge of the economy shows inflation rising at its highest rate in 3 years. ABC's Jim Ryan says that news may quell hopes for an interest rate cut anytime soon.
1: The price index surged last month at an annual rate of 3.8% from April of last year. Not as bad as economists were expecting, but the highest rate since May of 2023. This first PCE report since Kevin Warsh was sworn in as chair of the Federal Reserve found soaring fuel prices a major driver of inflation.
0: Oil prices are up again this morning as hostilities flare once again in the Middle East. The U.S. striking Iran and Iran striking Kuwait. ABC's Ian Pannell is in the region with more on the very fragile ceasefire agreement.
2: The truth is this was the second round of strikes in about 48 hours. Certainly second round that we've seen this week. You've also got escalation by Israel north of the border inside Lebanon where there's supposed to be another ceasefire in place. And that's what everyone's talking about, accusing each other of violations of the ceasefire, and meanwhile, no progress towards this interim agreement.
0: A federal judge rejecting attempts to block President Trump's executive order restricting mail-in voting, saying such a lawsuit is premature since the restrictions haven't happened yet. In Laos, where five villagers have been found alive inside a flooded-out cave, efforts to get them out are taking some time. ABC's Britt Clinett with more on why.
3: This is a very complex, difficult rescue mission with divers navigating a pitch-black, narrow, and partially flooded cave to try and extract those five gold miners and search for those two others who are still missing.
0: It's still too dangerous around a chemical tank implosion in Washington state to search for nine people missing there. They're believed to have died in the blast. Top-ranked tennis player Jannik Sinner loses in the French Open second round amid searing heat that's been blanketing Western Europe. You're listening to ABC News.
4: Federal newscast. The House Armed Services Committee is out with the initial version of the 2027 defense authorization bill. The chairman's mark does not include a pay raise recommendation for next year. The White House is proposing a 5% to 7% military pay raise in fiscal 2027. Other personnel-related provisions include one that would prohibit the participation in prediction markets by DOD employees, requiring new regulations related specifically to certain national security topics. Another would require the Secretary of Defense to carry out a pilot program to integrate the U.S. Tech Force into DOD. The all-day markup for the 2027 NDAA is slated for June 4th. And a former employee at the Centers for Disease Control and Prevention has pled guilty to embezzling over $190,000 of government funds. Gwendolyn Brandon, who worked as a supervisor at the CDC, created at least 46 false invoices that funneled money into an account she controlled, according to case information. Find these stories and more at federalnewsnetwork.com. I'm Eric White.
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6: the NBA playoffs continue with Game 6 on Thursday between the Thunder and the Spurs, and it all tips off from San Antonio at 8:30 p.m. Eastern Time. Baseball on Wednesday night, Shohei Ohtani pitched six hitless innings and had a leadoff home run as the Dodgers defeated the Rockies 4-1. L.A. has won five in a row. The Yankees shut out the Royals 7-0. They completed a four-game sweep, while the White Sox blew out the 15-2. Munetaka Murakami hit his 20th home run of the season. The Cubs snapped out of their 10-game losing streak with a 10-4 win over the Pirates. In men's college hoops, Baylor wing Tunde Yesufu withdrew from the NBA draft and committed to St. John's. All-SEC point guard Tyler Tanner also withdrew and is returning to Vanderbilt. And at the Stanley Cup playoffs, the Hurricanes shut out the Canadiens 4-0 in Game 4 of the Eastern Conference Finals to take a 3-1 series lead.
0: One sound, one force.
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3: As of December 1st, 2024, Korean law requires a fire extinguisher in all vehicles that have five or more seats, additionally adding the fire extinguisher to the safety inspection checklist. 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The extinguisher must also have a four-vehicle use sticker, which can be purchased at your main exchange in the auto section or through local retail off post. 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

0: I'm Senior Airman Spencer Kanar, and this is your AFN Humphreys Radio Update. I recently sat down and spoke with Abby Coulter, who is a marketing representative for Military Auto Source, and she was here to talk about vehicles for PCSing.
1: So PCS season is almost here, right around the corner. So there's a couple options if you're needing a vehicle for your next duty station. The first option is if you're leaving within the next 6 months, we have vehicles already built, ready to go back in the States that you can have delivered to wherever you're going next, which is if you're going to take leave and you want it there, or if you want it at that next duty station, we can have that vehicle waiting for you. A second option is if you're here a little bit longer, PCSing this fall or later within the next 24 months, you can custom build your next vehicle, have it just how you want it. You're picking the color, the packages, the build, everything about it, and still deciding where it goes next. And we can still set delivery date about 90 days prior. So it still gives you that comfort knowing you're getting the exact vehicle you want, and you can still set destination later on if it ends up being overseas or back to the U.S.
0: She went on to talk about their used car program.
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0: 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I'm Senior Airman Spencer Kanar.
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1: The ceasefire remains in place. I'm Dave Anthony, Fox News. Despite what the U.S. military calls an egregious violation by Iran, Fox's Jeff Paul monitoring from Dubai.
2: U.S. officials confirmed its forces shot down five attack drones near the Strait of Hormuz and also hit a ground control station as a sixth drone was about to launch from Bandar Abbas. The strikes are being described as purely defensive and intended to maintain the ceasefire. The IRGC says it's retaliated by attacking a U.S. airbase. Officials in Kuwait confirmed they faced a missile and drone attack today.
1: And as the fighting flares up and talks go slowly,
3: the Treasury Department has sanctioned a new group that Iran launched to control ships passing through the Strait of Hormuz. The U.S. says the IRGC-backed Persian Gulf Strait Authority is extorting vessels by collecting tolls from them. This is a red line for the president, who's made it clear no country will control these international waters.
1: Fox's Madeline Rivera at the White House. As oil prices rise back up this morning, a new report shows more inflation last month. The so-called PCE index rose 0.4% in April. The annual inflation rate rose from March up to 3.8%, while economic growth in the first quarter was revised lower from 2% down to 1.6% GDP growth. The anti-ICE anger rages on in Newark, New Jersey.
4: Overnight riders at it again, facing off with federal agents, demanding the Delaney Hall detention facility in Newark, New Jersey, close its doors, saying the illegal migrants inside are on a hunger strike over poor conditions. But DHS says that's not true. They say detainees are eating three meals a day. They have clean water and medical care.
1: Fox's Alexis McAdams. Because of the immigration enforcement resistance, Homeland Security Secretary Mark Wayne Mellon tells Fox they may leave airports in Democrat-run sanctuary cities from Newark to New York to L.A.
5: I'm going to have to pull Customs and Border Protection officers out of being able to process international flights and put them helping our ICE agents.
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6: Federal newscast. The House Armed Services Committee is out with the initial version of the 2027 defense authorization bill. The chairman's mark does not include a pay raise recommendation for next year. The White House is proposing a 5% to 7% military pay raise in fiscal 2027. Other personnel-related provisions include one that would prohibit the participation in prediction markets by DOD employees, requiring new regulations related specifically to certain national security topics. Another would require the Secretary of Defense to carry out a pilot program to integrate the U.S. Tech Force into DOD. The all-day markup for the 2027 NDAA is slated for June 4th. And a former employee at the Centers for Disease Control and Prevention has pled guilty to embezzling over $190,000 of government funds. Gwendolyn Brandon, who worked as a supervisor at the CDC, created at least 46 false invoices that funneled money into an account she controlled, according to case information. Find these stories and more at federalnewsnetwork.com. I'm Eric White.
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8: The NBA playoffs continue with Game 6 on Thursday between the Thunder and the Spurs, and it all tips off from San Antonio at 8:30 p.m. Eastern Time. Baseball on Wednesday night, Shohei Ohtani pitched six hitless innings and had a leadoff home run as the Dodgers defeated the Rockies 4-1. L.A. has won five in a row. The Yankees shut out the Royals 7-0. They completed a four-game sweep, while the White Sox blew out the Twins 15-2, and rookie Munetaka Murakami hit his 20th home run of the season. The Cubs snapped out of their 10-game losing streak with a 10-4 win over the Pirates. In men's college hoops, Baylor wing Tunde Yesufu withdrew from the NBA draft and committed to St. John's. All-SEC point guard Tyler Tanner also withdrew and is returning to Vanderbilt. And at the Stanley Cup playoffs, the Hurricanes shut out the Canadiens 4-0 in Game 4 of the Eastern Conference Finals to take a 3-1 series lead.

0: check out
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2: What's your definition of a criminal? 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The message couldn't be clearer. The Department of Defense has zero tolerance for crime of any type in any branch of service, and that includes sexual assault.
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0: I'm Senior Airman Sean Lamb, and this is your AFN Humphreys Radio Update. I recently sat down and spoke with the U.S. Army Garrison Humphreys Command Team, Colonel Kristen Steinbreaker, and Command Sergeant Major Salvador Garcia, and they talked about some expected difficulties for those who will be PCSing soon.
1: Due to the ongoing hiring freeze, we are operating with staffing shortages across the garrison. This has impacted several Army community service areas. The Employment Readiness Program, volunteer services, and several classes have been suspended. 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
2: 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As soon as you have notification of your move, please contact your child's school registrar to begin the process.
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Drake. I hear you like I'm young. You better have a go to Cell Block 1. To any that talk to him and they in love, just make sure you hide your little sister from him. They tell me Chubb's the only one that get your hand-me-downs. And Party at the party playing with his nose now. And Baka got a weird...

us some slaves. Atlanta was the Mecca, building railroads and trains. Bear with me for a second, let me put y'all on game. The settlers was using town folk to make them richer. Fast forward 2024, you got the same agenda. You run to Atlanta when you need a check balance. Let me break it down for you, this the real challenge. You call future when you didn't see the club. Lil Baby help you get your lingo up. 21, get

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2: From ABC News, I'm Michelle Franzen. New data signaling the economic strain for Americans due to the ongoing conflict with Iran and rising oil and gas prices. The Commerce Department figures show inflation is up 3.8% from this time last year. Costs for the basics, food, gas, utilities, and other things eating away at budgets. A separate report finding more Americans are going hungry now than at the height of the pandemic. Here's ABC's Rebecca Jarvis.
3: This new report from the New York Fed shows what they call a remarkable rise in food insecurity, especially among those living paycheck to paycheck, and it's especially troubling because it impacts those with young children. Between late 2025 and early 2026, there was a sharp rise in households reporting that they had to skip meals, use food banks, and rely on SNAP benefits or dip into savings to cover their groceries, which are now 2.9% more expensive than a year ago.
2: Treasury Secretary Scott Bessent says he's confident the economy can bounce back when a deal with Iran is secured. Bessent also announcing new sanctions on Iran's Persian Gulf Strait Authority. That manages the passage through the Strait of Hormuz. The U.S. accusing Iran of ceasefire violations by targeting Kuwait. Iran also claiming the U.S. is violating the ceasefire deal. ABC's Ian Pannell has more.
4: Iran is still saying it's not willing to make any concessions on its nuclear program. It knows full well what impact it's having on the world economy, what impact it's having domestically in terms of opinion polls and ratings for President Trump, and the impact on domestic consumers. And it knows, or it's certainly thinks, that it can wait out its own economic misery. Now, that's an open question. How long can it endure what is a disastrous economic situation inside Iran?
2: The Supreme Court today ruling in favor of a black death row inmate from Mississippi who claims there was racial bias in the makeup of the jury that convicted him for his role in the killing of a grocery store owner. There was only one black juror on that trial. 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
5: Federal newscast. The House Armed Services Committee is out with the initial version of the 2027 defense authorization bill. The chairman's mark does not include a pay raise recommendation for next year. The White House is proposing a 5% to 7% military pay raise in fiscal 2027. Other personnel-related provisions include one that would prohibit the participation in prediction markets by DOD employees, requiring new regulations related specifically to certain national security topics. Another would require the Secretary of Defense to carry out a pilot program to integrate the U.S. Tech Force into DOD. The all-day markup for the 2027 NDAA is slated for June 4th. And a former employee at the Centers for Disease Control and Prevention has pled guilty to embezzling over $190,000 of government funds. Gwendolyn Brandon, who worked as a supervisor at the CDC, created at least 46 false invoices that funneled money into an account she controlled, according to case information. Find these stories and more at federalnewsnetwork.com. I'm Eric White.
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7: the NBA playoffs continue with Game 6 on Thursday between the Thunder and the Spurs, and it all tips off from San Antonio at 8:30 p.m. Eastern Time. Baseball on Wednesday night, Shohei Ohtani pitched 6 hitless innings and had a leadoff home run as the Dodgers defeated the Rockies 4-1. L.A. has won 5 in a row. The Yankees shut out the Royals 7-0. They completed a 4-game sweep, while the White Sox blew out the Twins 15-2, and rookie Munetaka Murakami hit his 20th home run of the season. The Cubs snapped out of their 10-game losing streak with a 10-4 win over the Pirates. In men's college hoops, Baylor wing Tunde Yesufu withdrew from the NBA draft and committed to St. John's. All-SEC point guard Tyler Tanner also withdrew and is returning to Vanderbilt. And at the Stanley Cup playoffs, the Hurricanes shut out the Canadiens 4-0 in Game 4 of the Eastern Conference Finals to take a 3-1 series lead.

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1: Bro, why are you smoking in your barracks room right now?
2: I don't know. It's crazy when I'm in my bed.
1: Right. It's crazy, but you literally can't do that. I mean, vaping, smoking, cigarettes, whatever it is, you can't do that in your room.
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1: 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It doesn't matter. The fire department put out the message saying you can't do it.
2: 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I even put plastic wrap on the fire alarms.
1: 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You can't do that either. 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

0: 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I recently spoke to Cindy Lee and Anna Suh, new parent support group home visit nurses.
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0: 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I'm Pirate First Class Alondra Rodriguez.

stands for into a runway. Time make go, my body's an entree. I turn the mad hoe into a fan. Cameras flashing, lights on, front of the. Click, click, click, click, everywhere I go.

0: Even though he outranked me, I told him no. But he didn't stop. He said no one at this base would believe me. It was my word against his.
1: Sexual assault is a serious offense. Under the Uniform Code of Military Justice, it's punishable the world over, regardless of rank or where it occurs. And the Department of Defense is committed to eliminating it.
0: I was scared to report it, but I'm glad I did. He's behind bars now, and he'll be there for a long time to come.

0: make sure they get the chance. If your scholar is in middle or high school, they can register to be a part of an essay writing contest to win a scholarship. All you have to do is go to vfw.org under the community tab and click on where it says youth and education for all the details you'll need. It's that simple.
1: I cannot believe you spent our entire life savings on dogs.
2: They're golden retrievers, Karen. They retrieve gold. I did this for our future.
3: If you or someone you know thinks this is a financial plan, ACS can help. They have financial readiness programs to help service members with their overall financial responsibility. Call ACS before it gets this bad.
4: As of December 1st, 2024, Korean law requires a fire extinguisher in all vehicles that have five or more seats, additionally adding the fire extinguisher to the safety inspection checklist. If you have recently purchased a vehicle or vehicle is being shipped to you that you are registering after December 1st, 2024, and it also has at least five seatbelts, it must require a powder-based fire extinguisher. The extinguisher must also have a four-vehicle use sticker, which can be purchased at your main exchange in the auto section or through local retail off-post. Don't wait, stay safe. The Eagle.

0: Services Network.
1: Progress with Iran. I'm Lisa Brady, Fox News. U.S. sources just confirming to Fox that negotiators for the U.S. and Iran have reached an agreement on a 60-day memorandum of understanding. It would extend the current ceasefire and launch negotiations on Iran's nuclear program. However, President Trump has yet to give approval for that. And this comes just hours after the U.S. accused Iran of violating the ceasefire and fired back.
2: U.S. officials confirmed its forces shot down five attack drones near the Strait of Hormuz and also hit a ground control station as a sixth drone was about to launch from Bandar Abbas. The strikes are being described as purely defensive and intended to maintain the ceasefire. The IRGC says it's retaliated by attacking a U.S. airbase. Officials in Kuwait confirmed they faced a missile and drone attack today.
1: Fox's Jeff Paul in Dubai. Meantime, a mixed report for the U.S. economy is a key inflation gauge. It's a three-year high.
3: The PCE price index for April found inflation up 0.4%, a little lighter than expected. For the year ending in April, though, the increase was 3.8%. Excluding food and energy, the core PCE rose 0.2%, but up 3.3% for the year ending in April.
1: Fox's Jenny Cosola, a separate report finding slower economic growth than first thought for the start of the year with the GDP at 1.6%. The U.S. Treasury Secretary is scheduled to host a White House briefing today. The U.S., Canada, and Mexico now coordinating efforts to protect people from the risk of Ebola during the upcoming Soccer World Cup. A joint statement announces an aligned approach to public health and travel measures for people coming from African regions where the current outbreak has been spread. The U.S. has already implemented a temporary ban on non-citizens who travel to Congo, Uganda, or South Sudan in recent weeks. 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
4: Newscast. The House Armed Services Committee is out with the initial version of the 2027 defense authorization bill. The chairman's mark does not include a pay raise recommendation for next year. The White House is proposing a 5% to 7% military pay raise in fiscal 2027. Other personnel-related provisions include one that would prohibit the participation in prediction markets by DOD employees, requiring new regulations related specifically to certain national security topics. Another would require the Secretary of Defense to carry out a pilot program to integrate the U.S. Tech Force into DOD. The all-day markup for the 2027 NDAA is slated for June 4th. And a former employee at the Centers for Disease Control and Prevention has pled guilty to embezzling over $190,000 of government funds. Gwendolyn Brandon, who worked as a supervisor at the CDC, created at least 46 false invoices that funneled money into an account she controlled, according to case information. Find these stories and more at federalnewsnetwork.com. I'm Eric White.
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6: The NBA playoffs continue with Game 6 on Thursday between the Thunder and the Spurs, and it all tips off from San Antonio at 8:30 p.m. Eastern Time. Baseball on Wednesday night, Shohei Ohtani pitched six hitless innings and had a leadoff home run as the Dodgers defeated the Rockies 4-1. L.A. has won five in a row. The Yankees shut out the Royals 7-0. They completed a four-game sweep, while the White Sox blew out the Twins 15-2, and rookie Munetaka Murakami hit his 20th home run of the season. The Cubs snapped out of their 10-game losing streak with a 10-4 win over the Pirates. In men's college hoops, Baylor wing Tunde Yesufu withdrew from the NBA draft and committed to St. John's. All-SEC point guard Tyler Tanner also withdrew and is returning to Vanderbilt. And at the Stanley Cup playoffs, the Hurricanes shut out the Canadiens 4-0 in Game 4 of the Eastern Conference Finals to take a 3-1 series lead.

0: U.S. Army Garrison Humphreys encourages all service members, DOD civilians, and contractors to self-register for the alert notification system to receive crucial updates that affect the installation in real time. 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
1: Did you know Camp Humphreys Library

0: left.
1: Have you tried the Transition Assistance Program?
0: What's that?
1: So basically, the TAP program helps you put together a plan based on your post-military goals.
0: Yeah, but I'm thinking about starting my own business. Do you think they can help with that?
1: Of course. They're designed to help you with whatever goals you have. You start with an initial counseling where the TAP counselor will help you put together a plan for starting one. And to be honest, even if you don't have a goal, they will help you find one.
0: I also think I want to go to school.
1: That's fine. They can help you get connected with the VA to walk you through applying for education benefits. Honestly, there's so much that they do, like employment workshop, resume assistance, financial readiness classes, and even full-day classes about benefits. From the VA, there's no way you won't be successful. And like you said, you're 18 months out, which is when you can start. So you're right on time.
0: Where is it?
1: The TAP Center is here at USAG Humphreys on the third floor of Mott Hall. You can go there or give them a call at 757-2101. The Humphreys United Club offers assistance to the base community through grants and scholarships.

0: I'm Senior Airman Spencer Kanar, and this is your AFN Humphreys Radio Update. I recently sat down and spoke with Abby Coulter, who is a marketing representative for Military Auto Source, and she was here to talk about vehicles for PCSing.
1: So PCS season is almost here, right around the corner. So there's a couple options if you're needing a vehicle for your next duty station. The first option is if you're leaving within the next 6 months, we have vehicles already built, ready to go back in the States that you can have delivered to wherever you're going next, which is if you're going to take leave and you want it there, or if you want it at that next duty station, we can have that vehicle waiting for you. A second option is if you're here a little bit longer, PCSing this fall or later within the next 24 months, you can custom build your next vehicle, have it just how you want it. You're picking the color, the packages, the build, everything about it, and still deciding where it goes next. And we can still set delivery date about 90 days prior. So it still gives you that comfort knowing you're getting the exact vehicle you want, and you can still set destination later on if it ends up being overseas or back to the U.S.
0: She went on to talk about their used car program.
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0: That's your AFN Humphreys radio update. 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I'm Senior Airman Spencer Kanar.

0: be traveling to the States soon, and maybe you got a cool souvenir while you were here in Korea. Well, there's nothing wrong with that, unless that souvenir would happen to be ammunition or a weapon. And yes, that includes things like swords, guns, toxins, and gunpowder. It is Korean law, and you best believe they're not letting you out of here with that and your belongings. So double-check your luggage before traveling. If you need more information or you just want to ask a couple questions, make sure to reach out to your military police department. Be smart and go without the brass.
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0: serving America's best. From ABC News, I'm Michelle Franzen. Possible progress on a draft to extend a ceasefire deal between the U.S. and Iran. According to two U.S. officials and another source with knowledge of negotiations, they say a draft agreement to formally extend the ceasefire and gradually open the Strait of Hormuz has been reached. President Trump, though, has been briefed, but leaders would still have to finalize the deal. It comes as a U.S. source confirmed today that despite CENTCOM's assertion of an egregious ceasefire violation by Iran targeting Kuwait, the existing ceasefire between both remains in place. Here's ABC's Rachel Scott.
1: The U.S. and Iran exchanging strikes, threatening the fragile ceasefire. A U.S. official telling ABC News the U.S. striking an Iranian ground control station as it prepared to launch a one-way attack drone believed to be a threat to U.S. forces and commercial shipping in the Strait of Hormuz. In addition to the strike, U.S. forces also shot down four other one-way Iranian attack drones. The official adding the action was defensive.
0: Treasury Secretary Scott Bessent announcing new sanctions against Iran and the agency controlling passage through the Strait of Hormuz. The continued blockade driving up oil and gas prices with two new economic reports showing Americans are struggling with inflation on food, groceries, and rent at three-year level highs. Efforts to contain the Ebola outbreak in Central Africa continuing. The Trump administration, in a call with reporters, says it's setting up a 50-bed temporary facility in Kenya to quarantine any Americans exposed to Ebola abroad, set to be operational possibly by the end of the week. Here's ABC's Hannah Bata.
2: The White House confirming the U.S. is setting up a health facility in Kenya to take in Americans who have been exposed. An administration official describes the facility as state-of-the-art, adding that it would provide access to high-quality care for Americans who would need to quickly get out of the Democratic Republic of Congo to quarantine.
0: Officials declined to say whether American citizens would be allowed to return to the U.S. to receive care. 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
3: Newscast. The House Armed Services Committee is out with the initial version of the 2027 defense authorization bill. The chairman's mark does not include a pay raise recommendation for next year. The White House is proposing a 5% to 7% military pay raise in fiscal 2027. Other personnel-related provisions include one that would prohibit the participation in prediction markets by DOD employees, requiring new regulations related specifically to certain national security topics. Another would require the Secretary of Defense to carry out a pilot program to integrate the U.S. Tech Force into DOD. The all-day markup for the 2027 NDAA is slated for June 4th. And a former employee at the Centers for Disease Control and Prevention has pled guilty to embezzling over $190,000 of government funds. Gwendolyn Brandon, who worked as a supervisor at the CDC, created at least 46 false invoices that funneled money into an account she controlled, according to case information. Find these stories and more at federalnewsnetwork.com. I'm Eric White.
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5: the NBA playoffs continue with Game 6 on Thursday between the Thunder and the Spurs, and it all tips off from San Antonio at 8:30 p.m. Eastern Time. Baseball on Wednesday night, Shohei Ohtani pitched six hitless innings and had a leadoff home run as the Dodgers defeated the Rockies 4-1. L.A. has won five in a row. The Yankees shut out the Royals 7-0. They completed a four-game sweep, while the White Sox blew out the Twins 15-2, and rookie Munetaka Murakami hit his 20th home run of the season. The Cubs snapped out of their 10-game losing streak with a 10-4 win over the Pirates. In men's college hoops, Baylor wing Tunde Yesufu withdrew from the NBA draft and committed to St. John's. All-SEC point guard Tyler Tanner also withdrew and is returning to Vanderbilt. And at the Stanley Cup playoffs, the Hurricanes shut out the Canadiens 4-0 in Game 4 of the Eastern Conference Finals to take a 3-1 series lead.
0: One voice.

0: 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I'm Chief Master Sergeant Katie McCool, Pacific Air Force's Command Chief.
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0: I'm Senior Airman Sean Lamb, and this is your AFN Humphreys Radio Update. I recently sat down and spoke with the U.S. Army Garrison Humphreys Command Team, Colonel Kristen Steinbreaker, and Command Sergeant Major Salvador Garcia, and they talked about some expected difficulties for those who will be PCSing soon.
1: Due to the ongoing hiring freeze, we are operating with staffing shortages across the garrison. This has impacted several Army community service areas. The Employment Readiness Program, volunteer services, and several classes have been suspended. 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
3: The teams have been going back and forth.
2: Treasury Secretary Scott Bessent leading a White House briefing and facing a lot of questions about a memorandum of understanding between U.S. and Iranian negotiators. It would reportedly extend a ceasefire for 60 days and launch negotiations on Iran's nuclear program. There have also been reports the U.S. agrees to discuss sanctions relief.
3: It is a multifaceted agreement, and nothing is going to be on the table until we see the Strait of Hormuz open.
2: Bessent also reiterating the president's demand that Iran give up its highly enriched uranium, which an Iranian official has called a red line. Bessent says the three pillars of Iran's government, elected leaders, clerics, and the Revolutionary Guard, are having trouble communicating.
3: We are being patient. We do not have unlimited patience. President Trump always prefers a peace deal.
2: He stops short of confirming a framework has been reached or whether the president will sign off on it. The Treasury chief offering more reinsurance that energy prices will ease once the conflict is over, and defending the economy as resilient after a key inflation gauge hit a three-year high. The suspect in a deadly school shooting is granted a change of venue in Georgia.
4: A judge in Barrow County, Georgia, will move the trial of teenaged accused school shooter Colt Gray to a new venue. Gray's attorneys argued he can't get a fair trial close to Appalachie High School, where he's accused of gunning down four people. The judge, however, says any potential plea deals need to be reached beforehand.
5: If the expense and the time is going to go into arranging the jury trial, I want to plea early enough in advance that most of that can be bypassed, where we don't have to expend the resources, the time, and burden the other jurisdiction.
4: Gray is accused of killing two students and two school staff.
2: Fox's Evan Brown. 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
6: Newscast. The House Armed Services Committee is out with the initial version of the 2027 defense authorization bill. The chairman's mark does not include a pay raise recommendation for next year. The White House is proposing a 5% to 7% military pay raise in fiscal 2027. Other personnel-related provisions include one that would prohibit the participation in prediction markets by DOD employees, requiring new regulations related specifically to certain national security topics. Another would require the Secretary of Defense to carry out a pilot program to integrate the U.S. Tech Force into DOD. The all-day markup for the 2027 NDAA is slated for June 4th. And a former employee at the Centers for Disease Control and Prevention has pled guilty to embezzling over $190,000 of government funds. Gwendolyn Brandon, who worked as a supervisor at the CDC, created at least 46 false invoices that funneled money into an account she controlled, according to case information. Find these stories and more at federalnewsnetwork.com. I'm Eric White.
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8: The NBA playoffs continue with Game 6 on Thursday between the Thunder and the Spurs, and it all tips off from San Antonio at 8:30 p.m. Eastern Time. Baseball on Wednesday night, Shohei Ohtani pitched six hitless innings and had a leadoff home run as the Dodgers defeated the Rockies 4-1. L.A. has won five in a row. The Yankees shut out the Royals 7-0. They completed a four-game sweep, while the White Sox blew out the Twins 15-2, and rookie Munetaka Murakami hit his 20th home run of the season. The Cubs snapped out of their 10-game losing streak with a 10-4 win over the Pirates. In men's college hoops, Baylor wing Tunde Yesufu withdrew from the NBA draft and committed to St. John's. All-SEC point guard Tyler Tanner also withdrew and is returning to Vanderbilt. And at the Stanley Cup playoffs, the Hurricanes shut out the Canadiens 4-0 in Game 4 of the Eastern Conference Finals to take a 3-1 series lead.
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1: Even though he outranked me, I told him no. But he didn't stop. He said no one at this base would believe me. It was my word against his.
2: Sexual assault is a serious offense. Under the Uniform Code of Military Justice, it's punishable the world over, regardless of rank or where it occurs. And the Department of Defense is committed to eliminating it.
1: I was scared to report it, but I'm glad I did. He's behind bars now, and he'll be there for a long time to come.
3: Amazing. This is Korea. I'm so excited to be here, but I don't know where to start. I wish I knew some way to meet people and get out.
4: 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I hear it's your first time out here. I'm headed to an event for friends from all corners. It's a great program that gives U.S. service members and their families an opportunity to be a part of culture exchanges with our host nation friends.
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4: 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You want to join us?
5: Welcome, everyone. We have a new member, Sergeant Reynolds, and I was hoping that some of you could share your favorite friends from all corners experiences with her.
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7: 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We can talk with them about literally everything.
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0: Okay, quick grocery trip, pick up some eggs, because I have to get it home by 6 for the virtual meeting.
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0: 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I recently spoke to Cindy Lee and Anna Suh, new parent support group home visit nurses.
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0: 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I'm Pirate First Class Alondra Rodriguez.
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3: The INSCOM Security Operations Center, ISOC, is here to help as a resource for personal security questions. I would like to make you aware of some updated guidance from the Department of the Army on procedures for reportable activities previously referred to as derogatory information. In accordance with Army implementation of Security Executive Agent Directive 3, said 3, signed in June 2022, soldiers, DOD civilians, and contractors that hold national security positions must report reportable activities on themselves and others to their unit security manager. Reportable activities include but are not limited to arrests, alcohol or drug-related incidents or treatments, certain financial delinquencies, unexplained affluence, and any other behavior that would put into question an individual's ability to protect national security. Not reporting this information can have adverse effects on your eligibility for access to classified information and is required regardless of your current access to classified information. If you have questions or need more information, please contact your unit security manager.
4: As of December 1st, 2024, Korean law requires a fire extinguisher in all vehicles that have five or more seats, additionally adding the fire extinguisher to the safety inspection checklist. If you have recently purchased a vehicle or vehicle is being shipped to you that you're registering after December 1st, 2024, and it also has at least five seatbelts, it must require a powder-based fire extinguisher. The extinguisher must also have a four-vehicle use sticker, which can be purchased at your main exchange in the auto section or through local retail off-post. Don't wait, stay safe. We'll be right back.

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2: From ABC News, I'm Michelle Franzen. Possible draft to extend the ceasefire between the U.S. and Iran has been reached, along with reopening the Strait of Hormuz. But final approval by President Trump and Iran's leader is still needed. That according to Treasury Secretary Scott Bessent at today's briefing.
3: Everything depends on what the president wants to do. And President Trump is not going to make a bad deal for the American people, for the U.S.
2: The continued blockade driving up oil and gas prices for weeks. The Commerce Department figures show inflation is up 3.8% from this time last year. A separate report finding more Americans are going hungry now than at the height of the pandemic. ABC's Rebecca Jarvis has details.
4: This new report from the New York Fed shows what they call a remarkable rise in food insecurity, especially among those living paycheck to paycheck. And it's especially troubling because it impacts those with young children. Between late 2025 and early 2026, there was a sharp rise in households reporting that they had to skip meals, use food banks, and rely on SNAP benefits or dip into savings to cover their groceries, which are now 2.9% more expensive than a year ago.
2: New details about a CIA official's arrest who's arrested and accused of defrauding the government. ABC's Olivia Rubin says the case involves the discovery of gold bars and questions about this past.
5: $40 million worth of gold bars were found inside the home of a former senior CIA official who's now accused of lying about his past. Federal agents say they raided the Virginia home of David Rush and uncovered more than 300 gold bars, along with millions of dollars in cash and dozens of luxury watches. Court documents describe Rush as a, quote, former senior executive service level employee with a top secret security clearance.
2: ABC's Olivia Rubin on Wall Street today. Stocks ending up. 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
6: Newscast. The House Armed Services Committee is out with the initial version of the 2027 defense authorization bill. The chairman's mark does not include a pay raise recommendation for next year. The White House is proposing a 5% to 7% military pay raise in fiscal 2027. Other personnel-related provisions include one that would prohibit the participation in prediction markets by DOD employees, requiring new regulations related specifically to certain national security topics. Another would require the Secretary of Defense to carry out a pilot program to integrate the U.S. Tech Force into DOD. The all-day markup for the 2027 NDAA is slated for June 4th. And a former employee at the Centers for Disease Control and Prevention has pled guilty to embezzling over $190,000 of government funds. Gwendolyn Brandon, who worked as a supervisor at the CDC, created at least 46 false invoices that funneled money into an account she controlled, according to case information. Find these stories and more at federalnewsnetwork.com. I'm Eric White.
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7: The NBA playoffs continue with Game 6 on Thursday between the Thunder and the Spurs, and it all tips off from San Antonio at 8:30 p.m. Eastern Time. Baseball on Wednesday night, Shohei Ohtani pitched 6 hitless innings and had a leadoff home run as the Dodgers defeated the Rockies 4-1. L.A. has won 5 in a row. The Yankees shut out the Royals 7-0. They completed a 4-game sweep, while the White Sox blew out the Twins 15-2, and rookie Munetaka Murakami hit his 20th home run of the season. The Cubs snapped out of their 10-game losing streak with a 10-4 win over the Pirates. In men's college hoops, Baylor wing Tunde Yesufu withdrew from the NBA draft and committed to St. John's. All-SEC point guard Tyler Tanner also withdrew and is returning to Vanderbilt. And at the Stanley Cup playoffs, the Hurricanes shut out the Canadiens 4-0 in Game 4 of the Eastern Conference Finals to take a 3-1 series lead.
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0: I'm Senior Airman Spencer Kanar, and this is your AFN Humphreys Radio Update. I recently sat down and spoke with Abby Coulter, who is a marketing representative for Military Auto Source, and she was here to talk about vehicles for PCSing.
1: So PCS season is almost here, right around the corner. So there's a couple options if you're needing a vehicle for your next duty station. The first option is if you're leaving within the next 6 months, we have vehicles already built, ready to go back in the States that you can have delivered to wherever you're going next, which is if you're going to take leave and you want it there, or if you want it at that next duty station, we can have that vehicle waiting for you. A second option is if you're here a little bit longer, PCSing this fall or later within the next 24 months, you can custom build your next vehicle, have it just how you want it. You're picking the color, the packages, the build, everything about it, and still deciding where it goes next. And we can still set delivery date about 90 days prior. So it still gives you that comfort knowing you're getting the exact vehicle you want, and you can still set destination later on if it ends up being overseas or back to the U.S.
0: She went on to talk about their used car program.
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0: 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I'm Senior Airman Spencer Kanar.

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4: What's your definition of a criminal? Is it a thief, a drug dealer, an armed robber? It's anyone who has no respect for the laws or the rights of another. The same definition applies to anyone who commits a crime of sexual assault. And take notice, the military is stepping up its efforts to eliminate these crimes from its ranks. The message couldn't be clearer. The Department of Defense has zero tolerance for crime of any type in any branch of service, and that includes sexual assault.

0: deal on Lisa Brady, Fox News. So tentative that there's no formal confirmation from Iran or the White House about a memorandum of understanding that reportedly would extend a ceasefire for 60 days and trigger talks on Iran's nuclear program.
1: President Trump has done something that no other administration is able to do. We have gotten the Iranians to talk about their nuclear program and to perhaps commit to not having one. That has never happened before.
0: Publicly, an Iranian official has pushed back on the president's demands to give up enriched uranium. But Treasury Secretary Scott Bessent says that has to happen, along with fully reopening the Strait of Hormuz without charging tolls. Bessent would not confirm any U.S. commitment to discuss sanctions relief or any timetable for President Trump to sign off on the framework. Word of an agreement came as each side accused the other of violating the current ceasefire after the U.S. intercepted Iranian drones threatening ships around the strait, and Iran said it retaliated for earlier strikes by firing on a U.S. base, apparently in Kuwait, which intercepted missiles and drones. The Justice Department is suing four states over license plates for ICE and other agencies.
2: The DOJ has filed lawsuits against Maine, Massachusetts, Oregon, and Washington as all four refuse to issue undercover license plates to federal agents. The suits say the states are imposing unconstitutional restrictions that threaten agents' safety. The states generally prohibit undercover license plates for civil enforcement operations that include immigration. That means the affected vehicles instead would have to have plates that identify them as part of the federal government's fleet.
0: Fox's Jill Nato. The U.S. Supreme Court rules in favor of a black death row inmate from Mississippi who argued racial bias in the jury that convicted him. The justice is ruling 5-4. The defense didn't have enough chance to argue black jurors were improperly dismissed. 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
3: Newscast. The House Armed Services Committee is out with the initial version of the 2027 defense authorization bill. The chairman's mark does not include a pay raise recommendation for next year. The White House is proposing a 5% to 7% military pay raise in fiscal 2027. Other personnel-related provisions include one that would prohibit the participation in prediction markets by DOD employees, requiring new regulations related specifically to certain national security topics. Another would require the Secretary of Defense to carry out a pilot program to integrate the U.S. Tech Force into DOD. The all-day markup for the 2027 NDAA is slated for June 4th. And a former employee at the Centers for Disease Control and Prevention has pled guilty to embezzling over $190,000 of government funds. Gwendolyn Brandon, who worked as a supervisor at the CDC, created at least 46 false invoices that funneled money into an account she controlled, according to case information. Find these stories and more at federalnewsnetwork.com. I'm Eric White.
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5: Tragic news out of the world of hockey, where NHL legend and four-time Stanley Cup champion Claude Lemieux has passed the age of 60. According to TMZ, the cause of death was suicide. Lemieux had just appeared Monday night carrying the Canadiens' pregame torch before Game 3 of the Eastern Conference Finals. The NBA Board of Governors has passed new anti-tanking rules that include expanding the draft lottery from 14 to 16 teams and a relegation zone where the bottom three teams will get penalized with lessened chances for the number one overall pick. On Thursday, Major League Baseball officials proposed a hard salary cap to the union for the first time since the strike in 94, part of ongoing CBA negotiations. The proposed salary cap floor would begin at $171 million. And a ceiling of $245 million that would take place in 2027.
6: Bill.
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Senior Airman Ian Sullins, a.k.a. DJ Sketch. Be sure to stick around here today because I'll be giving you your word of the day, as I do every morning when I'm on the show, just so you can go into your day with a little bit broader vocabulary, maybe find a chance to use it today to impress your peers. Who knows? But yeah, stick around. I'll be giving you the word of the day only on AFN Kunsan, the Eagle, serving America's best.

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1: Hey, what's up, bro? So, I just finished my food. Do you have a trash can nearby?
2: You can just throw it on the floor, bro. 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
1: Make sure to keep up with dorm cleanliness. 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
3: Dude, this trip to Busan's about to be awesome.
4: 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You got everything you need?
3: 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Wait, I think I forgot my cat card.
4: It's been nice knowing you.
3: 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I can just go back and get it.
4: No, you're not allowed to.
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8: 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I think I lost all feeling in my toes. 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

This one is, I guess, a day behind. But that's okay because all the others must have been a day behind as well. So it doesn't really matter as long as you learn a new word. Today's word is ingratiate. That is a verb, ingratiate. What it means to ingratiate yourself with others is to gain their favor or approval by deliberately doing or saying things they will like. Ingratiate is usually used with and is often, though not always, used disapprovingly. To ingratiate is just to kind of smuggle yourself into a situation by doing kind things and favors or approval. I don't see it as a bad thing all the time. You can ingratiate yourself with a good crowd, that's for sure, but you can definitely ingratiate yourself with bad crowds. It just depends on your own personality and willingness to do things. But yeah, you're ingratiate. Let me get your weather. It is currently 63 degrees and mostly cloudy here at Kunsan, Republic of Korea. The AQI, the air quality index, is in the unhealthy range, though, so be aware of that if you're heading outside. And be sure to take precautions against that kind of stuff. But yeah, there is your weather and word of the day. Ingratiate. Go out and use it and expand your vocabulary. Be sure to stick around because I'll be giving you your daily animal fact, which is what I always do in the morning. So go out there. You can only get this at AFN Kunsan, the Eagle, serving America's best.

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I'm Technical Sergeant Pedro Tenorio. The 23rd Annual USFK Good Neighbor Award Ceremony recognized 33 service members, civilians, and organizations for strengthening its ties between the U.S. and South Korea. Specialist Malcolm Clark earned the top U.S. Individual Award for volunteer efforts with the American Red Cross and the USO. Key projects include organizing environmental cleanups and children's programs. U.S. Army Garrison Daegu's headquarters and headquarters company received the Best Unit Award for volunteer service and its global ASPAN English program, which has reached more than 3,000 students at 124 schools. To learn more about the other winners, please search for AFN Humphrey's coverage of the event. In other news, the Air Force is implementing a fleet-wide operational pause for all T-38 Talon aircraft. This impacts U.S. Air Force units in at least four major commands. This pause allows an ongoing safety board to locate and assess evidence from a May 12, 2026 T-38 mishap involving an aircraft assigned to Columbus Air Base, Mississippi. The duration of the pause remains undetermined pending further engineering analysis and development of the inspection. This operational pause strictly applies to the T-38 Talon fleet. That's it for this edition, but for more Wolfpack news, go to kunsan.af.mil. 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I'm Technical Sergeant Pedro Tenorio, and this has been your AFN Kunsan radio update.

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1: Yep. 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
1: What's all on it?
0: There's a bunch of stuff. Live sports, got breaking news. There's a ton of shows that we've been talking about in the shop that you haven't really been there for, so you should probably catch up on those.
1: Huh, sounds cool. I'll check it out. Now let's kick some flood butt.
2: Yes, work it. Strike a pose.
3: Seriously, do you really have to ham it up? You know studio photos aren't like that, right?
0: I've got to get the photos somehow.
3: You should go to kunsan.af.mil. There you can schedule an official studio photo with Public Affairs here.
0: That's the P3 thing, correct?
3: 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They take photos every Tuesday and Thursday from 0900 to 1530.
0: I will do that, but first, I'm going to finish the shoot. Yes, darling, fabulous.
4: You there, step right up and pick a card.
5: Oh, okay. How about this one?
4: Take a look.
5: Whoa, is that my CAC? How'd you get that?
4: Look, you left it in your computer. It was super easy to walk up and grab.
5: I have to stop doing that. It's an extreme security risk.
4: Yeah, it really is. And for my next trick, I need you to sign this paper.
5: All right. Is this an LOC?
6: And that's why you should read more from the library.
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10: This is the Eagle.

everybody. You know what time it is. It is time for your animal fact of the day. Today's animal is the aardvark. First in the dictionary, but a very overlooked animal in my opinion. They are ugly as dirt, though. They look like a mix between a kangaroo, looks like a wallaby and a kangaroo mixed together. Very weird looking animal, but most animals, if you think about it too long, are pretty weird. They have some weird anatomy to them as well. They have an insect vacuuming tongue. They have like a tongue that can grow up to 12 inches long, and it's covered in like a sticky saliva to just lather up animals, little ants and such, which is kind of gross. Their main diet is termites, though. They also are the only only mammal with tube-like teeth. They are called tubular teeth. They lack enamel, and their teeth are made of tightly packed denticles that continually grow throughout their lives. That is odd. I didn't even know you could have, you know, other type of teeth. I thought the other mammal was whales, and they have the weird hair-like teeth that's kind of creepy to look at. But apparently, these are the only mammals with tube-like teeth. Very weird. But the aardvark is pretty cool, in my opinion. Most animals are really cool. And I just like giving y'all animal facts because it's fun. All right. Be sure to stick around because I'll be going over some bike safety stuff now that it's summer and I see more people out and about riding on bikes. But you can only get that here, AFN Kunst on the Eagle, serving America's best.

0: tensions between the U.S. and Iran giving way to a possible draft agreement. Treasury Secretary Scott Bessent at today's White House briefing did not comment on the specifics of a deal, but says any agreement will face hurdles and approval by President Trump and Iran's leader. ABC's Ian Panel is in Jerusalem with more.
1: I think it's important for people to remember that what we're looking at here is not an actual final deal to end the war. It's pushing back the ceasefire by another 60 days, possibly lifting some of those restrictions in the Strait of Hormuz and the withdrawal of the U.S. naval blockade.
0: New data showing Americans are struggling with higher costs on gas, groceries, and nearly every other day, everyday basics. Inflation now at a three-year high. ABC's Rebecca Jarvis says another report by the New York Fed highlights what analysts call a K-shaped economy.
2: Some of the financial pain is masked by the growing wealth in this country, which is brought on by a booming stock market and increasing home values. Those Americans who own stocks and homes, they feel richer and they're spending still, and that's propping up the economy, while millions of Americans are struggling just to afford food after years of inflation and now those rising gas prices.
0: Efforts to contain the Ebola outbreak in Central Africa continue. The Trump administration, in a call with reporters today, confirming it's setting up a new temporary facility in Kenya to quarantine Americans exposed to Ebola abroad. Here's ABC's Hannah Bata.
3: The White House confirming the U.S. is setting up a health facility in Kenya to take in Americans who have been exposed. An administration official describes the facility as state-of-the-art, adding that it would provide access to high-quality care for Americans who would need to quickly get out of the Democratic Republic of Congo to quarantine.
0: A group of health experts have written a letter criticizing the building of an overseas facility, saying the U.S. has spent money on the state-of-the-art treatment options in the U.S. for Americans. 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
4: This is your News in One. Reporting for AFN Europe, I'm Senior Airman Kyle Smith. U.S. Air Forces in Europe, Air Forces Africa, or USAFEF Africa, and 3rd Air Force participated in the annual European African Military Nursing Exchange at Edelweiss Lodge and Resort in Garmisch-Partenkirchen, Germany. Military nurses and senior medical leaders from the U.S. and partner nations gathered to enhance their medical knowledge and care. U.S. and partner nation participants advanced their collective readiness through specialized tactical combat casualty care, advanced ground surgical, and aeromedical evacuation training. Command Surgeon for USAFEF Africa, Air Force Colonel Thomas Stamp, says the exchange is designed to improve adaptability.
5: The ability to provide prolonged field care is going to be absolutely critical to making sure that our patients are able to survive and get back onto the battlefield.
4: That was your News in One. I'm Senior Airman Kyle Smith.
6: From the Fox Sports Studios in Los Angeles, here's Chris Perfect.
7: Tragic news out of the world of hockey, where NHL legend and four-time Stanley Cup champion Claude Lemieux has passed the age of 60. According to TMZ, the cause of death was suicide. Lemieux had just appeared Monday night carrying the Canadiens' pregame torch before Game 3 of the Eastern Conference Finals. The NBA Board of Governors has passed new anti-tanking rules that include expanding the draft lottery from 14 to 16 teams and a relegation zone where the bottom three teams will get penalized with lessened chances for the number one overall pick. On Thursday, Major League Baseball officials proposed a hard salary cap to the union for the first time since the strike in 94, part of ongoing CBA negotiations. The proposed salary cap floor would begin at $171 million. And a ceiling of $245 million that would take place in 2027.
6: Fresh music. Familiar voice.
8: Yeah.

Good morning. I am Senior Aaron Ian Sullins, a.k.a. DJ Sketch, a.k.a. your favorite DJ. Be sure to stick around here because I'll give you some bike safety because we are hitting the summer months and I see more people out on their bikes. And it is necessary to be safe out there. Only on AFN Kunsan the Eagle, serving America.

0: I bench your body weight for a warm-up, so this jiu-jitsu thing might be a little bit too easy for me.
1: Cool. We'll start light then. Just don't forget to tap.
0: Whatever, old man. Let's just get this over with. Huh?
2: This is cute. I can totally breathe.
1: What? You don't like free hugs?
3: 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I tap. I have deep insecurity issues and I'm afraid of disappointing my dad.
1: Welcome to Jiu-Jitsu Champ. 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
6: Hello! Whoa, who are y'all?
7: 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We love what you've done to the place.
6: 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I want y'all out of here.
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8: 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Macho men hate carelessness. I'm here to tell you, when you hop out that taxi, you better check your stuff. Your phone, it could vanish like a thief in the night. Your sunglasses might ride off into the sunset without you. So before that, take a second look around and lock it down.
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everybody. I'm here to give you some bike safety tips. This what spurred this on, though, I'll give you a little short little story, is I was riding my bike from work the other day, and one of the base taxis, who I think was going way too fast, nearly drove me off the road, nearly clipped me. I felt the wind passing. It was so close. Obviously, he was not paying attention to the road, and I was not looking behind me enough, because I could have been knocked off the road and hit and injured pretty badly if it had gone otherwise. I'm just glad it was a narrow miss instead of a hit. But obviously, be aware of your surroundings. They are not looking for you. Ride your bike like you are invisible, and be sure to follow proper road safety precautions, but you already know those. Stop signs, use hand signals. But my main thing right now is situational awareness. Keep an eye out all around you, because they're not looking for you. You have to be looking for them. But yeah, stay safe on the roads. It is not a good activity to be getting hit by cars. Be sure to stick around here, because I'm going to give you your weather. It is currently 64 degrees here at Kunsan, Republic of Korea, and mostly cloudy. The AQI is still in the 122, which is still in the unhealthy range, so be aware of that. Be sure to stick around, because I'll be telling you about the first radio, some little history of radio, only on AFN Kunsan the Eagle, serving America's best.

time for your AFN Kunsan radio update. I'm Technical Sergeant Pedro Tenorio. Secretary of the Air Force Troy Mink, Air Force Chief of Staff General Ken Wilsbach, and Chief of Space Operations General Chance Saltzman shared with lawmakers the Department of Air Force's fiscal year 2027 budget request on Wednesday, May 20. The proposal includes $267.7 billion for the Air Force and $71.1 billion for the Space Force. Combined, this would be $338.8 billion. This request would boost the department's total budget by $92.5 billion above current spending if it is approved as written. The request would fund the Air Force flying hour program to its maximum executable level of 1.1 million hours. The budget request also calls for increasing weapons system sustainment to a total of $22.6 billion across 147 programs. The leaders told lawmakers that Air Force modernization priorities include the F-47, collaborative combat aircraft, Sentinel, and continued development of the B-21 Raider bomber. For the Space Force, some of the top priorities include investment in missile warning and tracking systems, satellite communications, and space control capabilities. Finally, the proposal includes investments in military end strength, housing, child care, medical care, and dormitory modernization across the department as leaders seek to grow and support both the airman and guardian workforce. As of recording, the budget proposal is currently undergoing congressional review and community hearings. I'm Technical Sergeant Pedro Tenorio, and this has been your AFN Kunsan Radio Update.

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2: 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You still with us?
3: Yeah.
0: The Wolfpack Cafe. Fuel the pack.
3: Dude, where are you? The party's already started.
4: Hey, yo, I just got done free gaming. I'm zooming on my scooter right now. I'm literally right around the corner. Oh, God!
3: Yo, dude, are you good? I told you not to drink and scooter. Don't drink and drive. And remember, getting caught on your scooter drunk is the same thing as drinking and driving.
5: Ah, glad you could join us for story time. Jenkins and I are just now finishing our preparations. Unfortunately, our chosen book for this week, The Life and Times of Lord Hartgrove, A Dynastic History, is still checked out from the library after 6 weeks. So we have had to get a different book. As to meet the demands of Jenkins, we have decided to go with The Very Hungry Caterpillar. So please, have a seat, and we will begin shortly.
6: To avoid scenarios like this from happening in the future, please return your library books on time.
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Alrighty, I was going to give you the history of the first radio, but it actually turns out that the first invention of the radio as we know it was the culmination of several different key single inventions that ultimately combined later on to be radio as we know it today. But some of the milestones were wireless telegraphy, which was in 1895 when an Italian inventor, I'm going to try this name, but I'm probably going to butcher it. I'm not even going to try his first name. I'm just going to say Marconi, because I can read that one. Built the first practical wireless communication system, he successfully sent the first long-distance wireless Morse code transmission. All the other stuff had been wired at that point. This is the first long-distance wireless, so that they're like, oh, we can send sounds wirelessly through air. And the first voice broadcast, kind of like this, was in 1906 when Reginald Fessenden made history by making the first audio broadcast where he played the violin and read the Bible to ships passing at sea. I think that's pretty cool first thing. Being able to play the violin would be awesome, but I'm not very gifted at most instruments. Yeah, there you go. There's the kind of like a very abbreviated and truncated version of radio history. I gave you y'all's weather. It is currently 64 degrees here and cloudy at Kunsan, Republic of Korea, and it is in the AQI, is in the unhealthy zone, sitting around 122, so be aware of that if you're heading out. And be sure to stay tuned here because I'll be talking to you later on about some Kunsan history, what I can find and interesting facts about where we're staying. Only on AFN Kunsan, the Eagle, serving America's best.

0: extend the ceasefire again. I'm John Saucier, Fox News. The United States and Iran have reached an agreement to extend the ceasefire, but it does need President Trump's signature. We go to the White House to get more from Fox's Peter Doocy.
1: Secretary Bessent told us the big three things that have to be in this deal that has been agreed to by U.S. and Iranian negotiators for it to get President Trump's final sign-off.
2: Nothing is going to be on the table until we see the Strait of Hormuz open and the Iranians agree that they have to turn over the highly enriched uranium and that they can't have a nuclear program.
1: If that happens, though, a 60-day extension in the ceasefire will begin, even though ceasefire might not be the best word right now for this situation where Iran has launched at least one missile at Kuwait and the U.S. is striking Iranian missile sites they say pose a threat.
0: A U.S. official tells Axios that President Trump needs a couple of days to think about it. This deal requires both sides to negotiate how to dispose of Iran's nuclear material. A Treasury Secretary Scott Bessent addressing the Iran war, gas prices, and inflation during today's White House press briefing. Here's Fox's Kristen Goodwin with more.
3: Secretary Bessent telling reporters President Trump is not going to take a bad deal when it comes to Iran, saying the president has several red lines.
2: Iran has to turn over their highly enriched uranium. They cannot pursue a nuclear weapon. And the Strait of Hormuz, back to your question on energy, has to free transit. Navigation of the seas has to be free and open as it was before.
3: The secretary also revealing he had breakfast with Federal Reserve Chair Kevin Warsh.
2: And I believe that he will do the right thing to balance inflation and growth.
3: Calling inflation and oil prices short-term challenges.
0: Now, Iran has not confirmed its acceptance of this memorandum of understanding. President Trump said yesterday he's in no rush to close the deal. 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
4: Newscast, the House Armed Services Committee is considering legislation aimed at ensuring problems with artificial intelligence systems at the Defense Department are quickly reported.
5: The House Armed Services Cyber, IT, and Innovation Subcommittee's mark of the 2027 Defense Authorization Bill would require DOD to establish an AI Incident and Vulnerability Reporting Program. The proposal would protect service members, civilian employees, and contractors from retaliation for reporting problems with DOD AI systems. The goal is to address recurring failures, vulnerabilities, and systemic weaknesses in AI systems used by the military. Justin Doubleday, Federal News Network.
4: And the American Foreign Service Association is calling on the State Department to grant authorized departures for Foreign Service employees and their families at posts affected by the Ebola outbreak in Central Africa. State plans to send any Americans who are exposed to a facility in Kenya rather than bring them back to the U.S. Find these stories and more at federalnewsnetwork.com. I'm Eric White.
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7: News out of Major League Baseball as MLB officials propose a hard salary cap to union officials as part of the ongoing CBA negotiations. The proposed salary floor for teams beginning in 2027 would be set at $171 million and a ceiling of $245 million. The Angels outscored the Tigers in Detroit 7-1 for their fifth win in six games, and the White Sox defeated the Twins 6-2. Currently, it's all tied up at two apiece between the Braves and Red Sox, top of the fifth inning in Boston. News out of the NBA is the Board of Governors has passed new anti-tanking rules that expanded the draft lottery from 14 to 16 teams, a regulation zone where the bottom three teams get penalized with lessened chances for the number one pick and flattened odds. Game 6 of the Western Conference Finals between the Spurs and Thunder in San Antonio tips off at 8:30 Eastern Time. OKC has a 3-2 series lead.
8: The name...

Howdy, howdy, howdy. It is Senior Airman Ian Sullins, a.k.a. DJ Sketch. Not because I'm sketchy, but because I like to draw. Be sure to stay tuned around here because I'll be giving you a brief little history tidbit of Kunsan. I think it's important to know some local information, some history of the place you're staying at. So I was going to sprinkle that into this show so far. But you can only get that here at AFN Kunsan, the Eagle, serving America's best.

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6: Yeah, totally. 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
0: Minutes?
6: Yeah, my Razor plan. Also, add me on MySpace. I'll bump you to my top 8.
0: Razor plan? MySpace? 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
6: Outside? 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
7: Hey, who dropped that?
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Hey, sports fans, we understand wanting to follow your favorite teams throughout their season. AFN considers polls and national rankings, heated rivalries, national interest, and conference standings. In some cases, AFN may not be able to air a popular game live because it's only allowed to broadcast within a region, and the network is only authorized to air it delayed. Be sure to stay tuned because I'll be giving you a brief little history of Kunsan as we get back from this next song, only on AFN Kunsan the Eagle, serving America's best.

it's time for me to give you a brief little history of Kunsan. I am going to apologize in advance for any butchered names, but I'm trying my best, and these are hard for me to pronounce. So, Kunsan is originally known as Gibeopo during the ancient Beijing or Bikje Kingdom, and Kunsan was largely a quiet fishing and agricultural settlement for centuries. And in 1830, it was the site of a historic battle of Jinpo, where Korean naval forces defeated a massive Japanese pirate fleet using early cannons. I didn't know there were pirate battles happening around here. I think that's pretty awesome, and I wouldn't have known that unless I had done a little bit of research to present it to y'all. And I think that is something really cool to learn, that there used to be pirate battles going on over here. But I'm going to give you your weather for now. It is currently 65 degrees and cloudy here at Kunsan, Republic of Korea. It is, the AQI is in the unhealthy region still. It's sitting around 126, so be aware of that if you're heading outside. And be sure to stay tuned here, because I will be giving you a little information about animation, one of my favorite pastimes and hobbies, and I have gotten a little better thanks to one cool little tool that I'm going to tell you all about, only on AFN Kunsan the Eagle, serving America's best.

time for your AFN Kunsan radio update. I'm Technical Sergeant Pedro Tenoria. On Tuesday, May 26, three workers have lost their lives and three others were injured when an overpass collapsed in the South Korean capital. The overpass was decades old and has been undergoing demolition since August last year. The accident occurred after work was halted when safety concerns brought up that the structure had slightly sunk while the concrete slabs were being cut. Some debris has also fell onto the nearby railway. Korea Railroad Corporation has informed passengers to expect delays on multiple operations involving Seoul Station. In other news, students attending Department of War Education Activity schools will no longer be allowed to keep personal devices on them during the school day. This affects students in the upcoming school year in August 2026. This information was shared through a letter sent to parents and guardians from Dowia principals. The implementation guidance notes that there will be some exceptions. Medical purposes, special education services, and other special accommodations are taken into concern. Students who need to contact home during the school day will be able to do so using a school telephone in a designated location with staff approval. These restrictions reflect the broader push by educators and policymakers who view smartphones as a classroom distraction and a contributor to mental health and behavioral problems. That's it for this edition, but for more Wolfpack news, go to kunsan.af.mil. Be sure to follow AFN Kunsan on Facebook, download the AFN Go mobile app, or tune in to 88.5 FM AFN Kunsan the Eagle and your local AFN television station for the latest updates from Kunsan to across the Pacific. I'm Technical Sergeant Pedro Tenorio, and this has been your AFN Kunsan radio update.

recently, I have gotten into a very fun pastime. I've been practicing and trying to learn the most that I can. Animation. It is very hard. I have been struggling with actually making anything worthwhile or good, frankly, to my own standards, let alone anyone else's. But it is not a craft that is just picked up overnight, and so it is a very fun challenge to do. One thing that I got that is helping me right now, I have a laptop, and on the laptop is a free program called Blender, and you can animate inside of it. But for the longest while, I was using nothing but the trackpad of my laptop. Let me tell you, if you're trying to draw something, or let alone a lot of somethings, to make a motion video, the trackpad is not going to cut it. So recently when I went to Syracuse, I got to bring back a little drawing pad that connects up to my laptop that I've been able to use for animation. And it's been pretty fun and a good pastime, good something to keep, I don't know. I think it's beneficial. It's a good pastime because it's not only you have to use common sense in your brain to say, how is this going to move? How am I going to make it move? You actually have to have the tactile precision to use your hand and make that come true. Hoping to get better and better so that I can actually make full animation videos. I think that'd be really, really cool and maybe useful to my job. So I am looking forward for that. Let me get you your weather. It is currently 65 degrees here at Kunsan, Republic of Korea. Mostly cloudy still, and the AQI is still in the unhealthy region at 126, so please be aware of that if you're going outside for extended periods of time. Be sure to stick around here for the next hour, because I will be talking to you about summer pastimes. And this is a long, lengthy list of summer pastimes that could be open and available to you, so I probably expect it to go on for both of the talking bits in the next hour. But you can only get that here at AFN Kunsan, the Eagle, serving America's best.

0: I love your service dress. Where did you get it?
1: Oh my God. I got it from the Airman's Attic.
0: Where's that at?
1: So Courtney asked me, where's the Airman's Attic? Like, she's never seen it before. She's so delusional. It's in the blanket store building behind the BX, building 1104.
0: Oh, I've seen it before.
1: Yeah, they're open Monday through Thursday, 5:30 to 7:30. And they have so much stuff available to service members for free.
0: I didn't even ask her when it's open, but now I know when I can go and donate some extra things I got lying around.
2: Bro, you still haven't washed the dishes?
3: Sorry, Bender.
2: Sorry. What, and you, wait, what about the trash?
3: Sorry, Bender.
2: Sorry. What do you mean, sorry? We need to keep a clean space so that our common area doesn't get infested by bugs. Where's the problem? 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
15: No matter what.

0: after the bodies of some of the victims from this week's rupture of a hazardous chemical tank at a paper mill.
1: Efforts to recover all of the victims of the tank rupture are ongoing, but Longview, Washington Fire Chief Brad Hainig says they made progress on Thursday.
2: Six of the nine individuals have been recovered. And we continue working with the coroner to notify families.
1: Two other victims had already been confirmed dead. It's presumed in total 11 workers died when the tank ruptured. Some of the chemical also made its way into the Columbia River, but local drinking water supplies have not been impacted. Alex Stone, ABC News.
0: American and Iranian negotiators say they believe they have arrived at a draft agreement to formally extend the ceasefire and gradually open the Strait of Hormuz. But Treasury Secretary Scott Bessent today wouldn't say there's a deal on the table.
3: It is a multifaceted agreement, and nothing is going to be on the table until we see the Strait of Hormuz open and the Iranians agree that they have to turn over the highly enriched uranium, and that they can't have a nuclear program.
0: Essence saying that ultimately it's up to the president to decide. The Justice Department has now opened an investigation into E. Jean Carroll, the woman who won a civil judgment against President Trump for sexual abuse and defamation.
4: Sources told ABC News federal prosecutors are investigating whether Carroll committed perjury when she testified there was